she asked him to play it at the wedding. She didn't want Mendelssohn's Wedding March or Here Comes the Bride. It was this piece, and she had her heart absolutely set on it. Well, here it is. This is for Trumpet Voluntary, which is attributed to Jeremiah Clarke, but there are people who believe it may have been written by Henry Purcell. So here is for Trumpet Voluntary.

The Trumpet Voluntary, attributed to Jeremiah Clarke, and beautifully played, if I may say so. Nick Foster and Tony Allen are hugely popular performers in New Zealand, and it was a very great regret of my late father that he never saw them performed. My mother, my youngest sister Charmaine, and I went to the Clarence Street Theatre in Hamilton, and they turned on for us an absolutely wonderful show, and we were glad we went. Well, my favourite song by Foster and Allen is a version of Hank Williams' Blue Eyes Crying in the Rain, and that was the third song they sang that night. So here are Nick Foster and Tony Allen with Blue Eyes Crying in the Rain.

Nick Foster and Tony Allen, two wonderful performers, and Blue Eyes Crying in the Rain. And I think Hank Williams would have approved of the waltz time treatment they gave that song. Well, now, Johnny Pearson was a musician who was much loved and admired throughout the world. In 1972, he wrote a beautiful piece of music called Sleepy Shores, and this was used as the goodbye song by one of the most colourful broadcasters on New Zealand radio, Paddy O'Donnell, who sadly died of cancer a few years ago. Well, here is Johnny Pearson and Sleepy Shores.

Johnny Pearson and his orchestra and Sleepy Shores, and a truly beautiful piece of music and a longtime favourite of mine. You're listening to My Little Corner of the World on Access Radio Taranaki, 104.4 FM. And I hope that you'll stay with us because we have much more to look forward to. Well, Booker T in the MGs recorded a wonderful piece of music, which is still very popular today. They were clowning around in the studio, and the head of Stax Records persuaded them to record what they were playing. They did, and it was the manager of Stax who gave the song its title, Green Onions. And when I was an 8-year-old, my family and I went to the Manurewa High School Fair, and my mother treated me to a raffle ticket, and it won. And the prize was a beautiful coffee table. And my then Murphy radio was placed on the coffee table. And that evening I was roaming around the radio dial when I tuned into 4ZB in Dunedin. And the first song I heard that night was Green Onions. Here are Booker T in the MGs.

0: Booker T and the MGs from 1962 and Green Onions. And don't they smell lovely? Absolutely wonderful. Well now, the Goons have been a long time favourite of mine. My parents never liked them. They felt they were an insult to people's intelligence. But I loved them, and my younger brother Jonathan also took a great fancy to them, as did my eldest nephew Anthony. Well, here they are. I was given a 78 way back in 1963 from an aunt of mine who was herself a devoted Goon Show fan. And here is this old recording. And all the Goon Show recordings, incidentally, were produced by George Martin, who went on to enjoy great notoriety as the producer of the Beatles. Anyway, here are the Goons, and they invite you to whistle your cares away.
1: Oh, stuck that needle in my nut.

Thank you, yes. Thank you, Maestro. I think I have it now. Life is full. Oh, I'm sorry. I'll start again. Oh, thank you. Life is full of mud and type of misfortunes. Full of strife and woe and grief, my friend.

0: and whistle your cares away.
1: Your beauty is a rhapsody, classic melody, a haunting old refrain from Mozart's Big and Sweet and Sweet.
0: If you're trying to the railroad and the train is on its way, give a little and whistle your cares away.
2: There are lots of dangers for a wolf cap. Living in a dreaded London town. But your life would not be half so dreary if you didn't let him get you down. So listen to my plea for the price of 1 and 3. Oh, thank you. Hey, a stolen mango water.
0: Of a shark-infested bay. Give a little...
1: And what's a little good?

the goons and whistle your cares away, and their zany sense of humour is still as popular as it ever was. Let's have some blues now. And Willie Dixon was a fine musician and composer, as well as being a great singer. He wrote this particular song way back in 1947, and he insisted that his close friend Chester Bennett, aka Howling Wolf, should record the song first, because Dixon thought it would come better from him. Anyway, I played four versions of the song for my nephew Matthew on Christmas Day 2021, and he much preferred Willie Dixon's version. So here it is, for Little Red Rooster.

0: Willie Dixon and the Little Red Rooster, and I think that version is fabulous. Love it. Well, now, Jim Reeves was much loved and much appreciated by everybody. And here he is to sing a song called I'm Gonna Change Everything.
1: Yeah!

Gentleman Jim Reeves, and I'm going to change everything. Al Grant, Isla Grant's husband, did a very nice version of that song too, and he sounded just like Jim Reeves. Roy Orbison joins us now, and it's a shame this version hasn't received the plaudits that it richly deserved. Roy Orbison wrote the song for a movie, and it was released on a Christmas album called Pretty Paper. And this is Distant Drums.

0: Roy Orbison, ladies and gentlemen, who visited New Zealand on several occasions and was always very well received. He died just before Christmas in 1988, and he died of a massive heart attack, unfortunately. But he left us with some absolutely top-notch music. Well, now we turn to pop staples. He's a name that probably wouldn't be familiar to many of you, but he was a legendary blues and gospel musician and singer. Here he is to perform a song that was originally a B-side, and it went on to become hugely popular. Released in 1967, here is Pop Staples and Why Am I Treated So Bad?
1: In the late 50s,

That was Pop Staples, who died in 2000 at the age of 85. And why am I treated so bad? Georges Zanfir joins us now. And he visited New Zealand in 1981. And he needed an interpreter with him. He was Romanian and he couldn't speak a word of English. So the interpreter had to do an awful lot of work for him. But his music, particularly the album Music by Candlelight, was hugely popular. And from that album, here is The Lonely Shepherd.

a truly beautiful song from a very gifted musician, Georges Zanfir, and Philoni Shepherd. And incidentally, he wrote a magnificent concerto for panpipes, which I had the pleasure of hearing on Christmas Eve in 1991. Well, now it's time for us to go. So take us out, here are Peter Cook and Dudley Moore, and a song from one of their reviews. And this song is called Goodbye.

say goodbye. That time is now, and so with tears in either eye, we say goodbye, as people have said throughout the years. We leave this mortal coil on which we strut and fret our weary ways, shaped

You've either been listening to or have just missed My Little Corner of the World. 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

Hello, Taranaki. I'm Connell Mosen, and it's my very great pleasure to welcome you to my little corner of the world. Pull up a chair, everyone, make yourself comfortable, and enjoy a wide variety of music with me. So come along with me to my little corner of the world, right here on Access Radio Taranaki, 104.4 FM. Hello Taranaki, I'm Connell Mosen and it's my very great pleasure to welcome you to my little corner of the world. Pull up a chair and make yourself comfortable please, and I hope you'll enjoy the entertainment that's on offer. Let's get things started, shall we, with the Thunder and Lightning Polka by Johann Strauss for Younger. And this piece of music was used as the theme for the sports programs for the Australian Broadcasting Corporation for many, many years. So let's have the Thunder and Lightning Polka.

That was the Thunder and Lightning Polka by Johann Strauss the Younger. Now we move to Easter, because Easter's very rapidly approaching, and here is the song Easter Parade. The movie starred Judy Garland and Fred Astaire, and this version is sung by Billy Eckstine and Sarah Vaughan, two of the greats of jazz. So here it is, Easter Parade by Billy Eckstine and Sarah Vaughan.

0: Hello everyone, my name is Ryan Gatling, and welcome to the Blues Train. Over the next hour, we'll bring you the best of jazz, blues, gospel, and soul. Together, let's take a dive into the music that inspired me and a generation. So sit back and relax and enjoy this ride on the Blues Train.
1: Today's special is Memphis Soul Stew. We sell so much of this, people wonder what we put in it. We're gonna tell you right now. Give me about a half a teacup of bass. Now I need a pound of fat bag drums. Now give me 4 tablespoons of ballin' Memphis guitars. This gonna taste all right.

Hello and welcome to the Blues Train. I hope you're having a great day. I thought for this episode we get back to the blues, and I know my friends and family and all the people I know back home are enjoying their summer and they're doing their cookouts, so I thought I'd throw some blues music for them. So let's get into it and pass the plate around and get some barbecue and enjoy some good cookout blues. Starting us off, we had King Curtis from 1971 giving us his recipe for the Memphis Soul Stew. And then coming up next, we're going to have Dyke and the Blazers with Shotgun Slim.

0: cast is who we're named after.
1: Right.
0: So that's a whole other place as well. So people come to us and go, oh, I need some funding. I'm like, that's not us, mate. We've got no money. Like, you need to go down the road. So, yeah, just to make it really clear what we do.
1: And I was going to ask you about that. So we'll just take a short break now for our sponsors, Volunteer in New Plymouth, and we'll come back real soon.
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1: Welcome back to Volley Voices. Today we have Hayley from TET Stadium. Now, Hayley, during the break, we were talking about TET funding. Let's talk more about the name of TET Stadium and funding, etc.
0: Well, it was originally, I think, called the TET Inglewood Centre. So I think that's sort of how it started. And when I got the job there 3.5 years ago, that was what was still on the wall. But all our logos were saying TET Stadium and Event Centre. And I think because we had just grown so much more than just being TET Inglewood Centre. And of course, TET being the Tauraki Electricity Trust, who was our major funder that put that building there. They've funded most of the track, and we get annual grants from them every year. So historically, yeah, they've always been sort of part of that naming, sort of our gift back to them, is having those naming rights.
1: Okay. Yeah. Wow, that's cool. And so what's the mission or the goal that you have moving forward?
0: Yeah, so we're here for the community. We're here to, you know, have, you know, good quality buildings and amenities for the community, if it's sport or community groups or whatever it is for. So with that, we've had so much growth, especially in the women's sector with sport, that our current changing rooms don't really allow for it. They're like a Jack and Jill bathroom. So you've got a bathroom in the centre and then two changing rooms either side feed into them. So to try and keep the women obviously showering away from the men makes it really difficult. So we are in the middle of, well, actually we're 80% of the way to fund a new changing room project. So sort of nicknamed at the moment the TET Changing Rooms, TET Stadium Changing Rooms Project. So TET have given us $1.4 million towards this build. We've just had confirmation from Toy Foundation. They've just gifted us $120,000, funded. So we're about 80%. It's about a $1.9 million build. So nothing fancy, just nice clean lines, super easy. It's got four changing rooms, each with five showers and two toilets, and they're all separated, so nothing is adjoining, which is what the situation that we've got now is. Obviously, that's going to bring us to eight changing rooms and then six showering facilities. But the new facility will also have separated spaces for the referees, a first aid room, storage, like a breakout space as well. So we can have like rolling prize givings, or we could put volunteers in there for tea and coffee. We've got a major event on. So like for the pipe bands that we just had, a month ago, you know, if we had that facility to have all those extra bathrooms for the 2,000 band members out on those backfields would have been amazing. Yeah.
1: Wow.
0: Would have been really good. So, yeah, it'll be separate to our current building. That's at the northern end of the track, just over the fence line. So it will feed into what we call Carnival Park. So there's four rugby fields over there as well.
1: Oh, okay.
0: So, yeah, we're really lucky. We're one of the very few facilities in the whole country that have six major fields.

0: So we've obviously got our number one, four over at Carnival Park, and then there's one at Field 6 by the cemetery, by the swimming pool.
1: Oh,
0: so obviously
1: okay.
0: walking distance.
1: Yeah.
0: So, but we've only got one running toilet over where these four fields are. That's it. There's no water. There's no shelter. There's a few beautiful trees, but there's nothing. And we're getting at least 100 bookings a year for this field. If it's rugby or if it's for Colgate games, pipe bands, the TRFU. We've got the Pony Club across the field. They've got nothing, no facility, and they've been told that they never will get a facility. So for them to be able to just walk across the field and be able to have meetings and be able to hire that as well is amazing. But yeah, we need some support to get us that extra 80%. That's the final 20%.
1: Yeah.
0: It's a bit of a haul now. I feel like this is the hard part. And we're in this climate of, you know, everyone's broke.
1: Going for funding.
0: And you want to lean on businesses, but they're doing it tough. And so really tricky, but I feel like there is still, we've had some support already coming through and we haven't even started officially asking for it. So we're really grateful.
1: So what kind of things are you thinking of doing for your fundraising? Have you got any ideas?
0: Yeah, we've just been finalising that with the board last week. So, you know, little things like families, they can sort of essentially buy a brick. So do that thing. So $100 from a family and you get your name on a wall. There'll be the whole bronze, silver, gold, maybe even platinum sort of sponsorship levels.
1: Yes.
0: If it's cash or in kind of products, because obviously we need plenty of building products. So we'll kind of...
1: You're being creative.
0: Yes, And of course we do our own thing, like we run our annual Christmas night market every year.
1: Yeah, that's great.
0: And it's a good little spot for us to be able to promote the changing rooms facility as well.
1: Yes.
0: Because we just had the last fundraiser at the Christmas market was for our accessibility pathway. So that was a really cool project too. So like our main gates to get round to the grandstand was all uneven, gravel, so many trip hazards for para athletes, grandparents, anyone just accessible, needs a bit of help with that. So yeah, that was a huge project with, you know, council and the Inglewood Community Board, Inglewood Lions, pub charity, like so many people and volunteers and stuff that came together to make that work. So that's up on our Facebook page at the moment.
1: Must look at that.
0: There's probably 20, 25 people that were a part of that. And now it's done, you know?
1: Nice.
0: Like it's one of those things that was like a one and done. It was just over $100,000, I think. But
1: a lot of work.
0: Yeah, a lot of work, but we're good for 20, 30 years.
1: Yeah, that's fabulous. That is exciting.
0: Really exciting.
1: And it's not a ginormous project. I mean, it was big and it was huge as far as manpower is concerned, but it's not like your big new.
0: No, yeah. And there's no surprises. There's not a lot of maintenance either. But that's what we're trying to do with this new build. It is, you know, we've learned a lot with what we've currently got.
1: Right.
0: And like, I feel like what we've got now has really stood the test of time. It doesn't look too dated. It's really easy to clean. You know, one thing we always still need more of is storage. So we've, you know, really looked into trying to get as much storage out of that as we can.
1: Yeah.
0: But, you know, she's no big fancy architecturally designed hoopla. It's just like a pole shed at one end for the storage. She's all block and steel and just easy to clean and hose down, you know, for all sorts of sports, kids to bang around on.
1: Yeah.
0: Nothing too precious.
1: Nice.
0: It's just nice and easy.
1: And you were talking then about volunteers. So obviously you have volunteers across the board in a variety of ways. How do you find them?
0: We don't have a lot of volunteers.
1: Okay.
0: We have one guy, shout out to our boy Doc, who is the capacity of about 5 or 6 volunteers in one person.
1: Oh, wow.
0: So, I mean, he's a trustee, but he's been part of the facility forever, and we'd be really lost without him. We're lucky to get a couple of staff. But it's mostly, I guess because we're just the facility. So the places like rugby and athletics, they're the ones that need the volunteers.
1: Okay.
0: And where we can help, we absolutely do, or, you know, put the word out if they do need more volunteers. But, yeah, it is definitely something that's getting, as you know, very difficult to grab onto.
1: Wow. Well, this has been amazing. I've learned so much, and I thought that I knew what was going on out there. So we're just going to take a short break now and listen.

0: 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We'll be back soon.
1: Looking to make a difference in your community? 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They also place volunteer ads in local publications, run helpful training workshops for volunteers, managers and boards. And it's not just about recruitment. They also celebrate volunteers from annual awards to events like International Volunteers Day. They make sure the hard work of volunteers is recognised and valued. So, if you're looking for volunteers or if you are a group that needs a boost, start with Volunteering New Plymouth. One phone call or email could be all it takes. volunteeringnewplymouth.org.nz or give them a call today, because when volunteers thrive, so does our community.
0: Welcome back to Volley Voices. Today we have Hayley from TET Stadium. Now Hayley, during the break we were talking about the volunteers and the variety of ways that volunteers come into the TET Stadium. Tell us more about that and about how you manage the volunteers that you do have, when you do have them.
2: Well, we have a couple of events that we run as the Stadium Trust, as sort of fundraisers or sort of something just out the box. So we have like our Christmas night market, so having some volunteers for that just to help with parking, moving some rubbish and things around. So we definitely lean on New Plymouth volunteering. We get in touch with you guys and fill in a little form and see who's out there, because it's a nice easy event. It's Christmas. You're like, well, you come along and help out for an hour or two and then you can do some Christmas shopping and there's live music.
0: And it's a great event too. And it's one of those events that you can actually volunteer for but not have a commitment ongoingly.
2: No.
0: It's a one-off.
2: Yep.
0: So it's for those people who want to volunteer and give back or pay forward, but they don't need to have committed ongoingly to it.
2: And I think people are quite often like, I really should volunteer more, and they're not sure where to start.
0: Yes.
2: Then little things like that, like you say, like a little one-off is so helpful.
0: Oh.
2: And then we have our like Kiwi Man Extreme Triathlon, which we sort of break that event down because it runs for about 20 hours, but we sort of have like a early morning, a mid-morning, a lunchtime, a mid-afternoon or an evening session, and you can we sort of just put the call out, and the like we sort of tend to post it on our Kiwi Man Facebook page and it sort of gets shared around a bit, and the people that come through are incredible, and even mums who are like, you know what, I'm gonna have some time for myself and I'm gonna go and hang out and watch these crazy athletes from around the world compete under the mountain and just get away from my family for 3 or 4 hours, and they love it. And they're like, oh, actually, I mean, there's a thing in your head that you're like, oh, but my time is precious, I need to be paid. It's actually not. It's something that I'm really new with coming into this job.
0: Yeah.
2: Is trying to find volunteers or even dealing with them. But now that I'm in it, I sort of look back to my days at dancing, and all those dance competitions, they're all run by volunteers and a very committed committee.
0: Yes.
2: That are there continually, like you say, like there's no break from it.
0: No.
2: And then I started, you know, volunteering for New Plymouth Old Boys Rugby, doing their marketing, and then I still do New Plymouth Repertories.
0: Yes, we've seen each other.
2: Yeah, and it's like, this is actually really satisfying, and the place from... is it On the House?
0: Yes.
2: Like, I've just sort of connected with them, and I was like, look, hey, if you guys ever want any videos or anything done, like, I'm happy as to come and volunteer my time and whip up a little video. And if that's your way, like, if you've got a nice little skill set, it's nice to kind of give back. And again, it's just a one-off.
0: Yes.
2: And you're done, and you leave your little mark, and it's really good.
0: And it's actually interesting that you talk about the pay and the enjoyment that you get of volunteering. I can't say it enough about how great it is, because I volunteer as well. But I look at my volunteer journey, and it hasn't always been all in my life. And so the fact is that you do it when you can and when it's right for you.
2: Yeah.
0: And so therefore, but the enjoyment

0: that you get out of doing that is just huge. Mm. And the people that you meet,
1: the
0: friendships that you can make.
1: Yep, I agree.
0: And it's not about the money.
1: Yeah.
0: You know, it's about the other unseen things are, from my perspective now, as I get to this age, it's about actually those other things that are precious in life.
1: So
0: it's interesting, isn't it?
1: But you're right, like our kids have gotten a bit older and I'm like, oh, what do I do with all my spare time? So you sort of play in the garden and whatnot, but, you know, you don't want to sort of burn yourself out. So just sort of giving back, you know, 2 or 3 hours with the odd thing is good. And we've even had our teenagers involved. They helped with an athletics junior champs event. They were a bit short on people to help, like, just pick up a shot put and then take it back to the back to the
0: start,
1: whatever you call it. And they were sort of like, oh, volunteer, and I'm like, shut up, let's go. And they loved it, you know, and they sort of goof around, and they were only, gosh, when they did that, they were probably 12, 14 and 16, so they probably had something else better to do, but no.
0: And they can do it. But the skills or the enjoyment that they got in being somewhere else, doing something else.
1: Off their phones.
0: Yes. Yeah, exactly. It's like I was watching a reel last night about that and about how we don't do all of these things that we used to do, especially as kids.
1: Yeah.
0: And it's like, we just need the kids to get out there and enjoy life, leaving their phone and their stress behind.
1: The stress on the younger ones, I don't know where all that's stemming from, but I always laugh, like me and my family always laugh, like, why do we not have any time? We live in this world now with so much technology to help us, you know, get through life quicker, but yet we're busier. I'm like, but how busy are we? Like, have you checked maybe how much time you were on your phone today?
0: Have you seen that part of your phone where you can find it?
1: Yeah, it's
0: scary.
1: Shocking. I get a report every week on mine. And I mean, it's hard because I do a lot of work on my phone.
0: Yes.
1: So I try to, but and it's funny, those things that just take a couple of minutes. You're like, I don't have time for that. It's like, well, actually you do, because you just spent 2 hours scrolling your phone. So, it's something that I'm working on myself as well.
0: Same. And even at my age.
1: Yeah, and taking a breath. And you get all that, like, that adrenaline, serotonin hit, whatever it is, when you just, you know, play on your phone, you think, oh, this is my treat time. Is it? Actually, I'd rather sit outside with, you know, a cocktail and have a talk and
0: face to face.
1: Yeah.
0: Isn't it interesting how we've got away a lot from face to face?
1: Yeah.
0: And talking about that, it's like I'm looking at all the things that you were talking about when we were off air about the use of our FPOS machine and how it's helped
1: Gosh, that's so good.
0: I know.
1: So, I think the first one we got the last year for our Christmas market because we were sort of doing a bit of extra fundraising, and I thought, well, I don't want people to go, oh, I don't have cash. And I can be like, I've got FPOS.
0: Yeah.
1: So they had to buy our fundraising fudge or whatever it was. And then we used it recently for Kiwi Man because for the first time we had merch for people to buy.
0: Oh.
1: And, of course, we have international athletes, so they're all rolling around with credit cards and things.
0: Yes.
1: And they don't mind about the extra fees. They just, just put your card in, off you go. But, we saw a great uptake in our merch sales. Just, no one bought cash. Like, it was all on card.
0: Yeah,
1: it's so easy.
0: And that's interesting, isn't it? Because just recently we've had a push to get PayWave.
1: Yes.
0: And so we're investigating it.
1: Yeah.
0: And I think that's because everybody, or not everybody, but a lot of people are saying they have it on their phone.
1: Yeah, I'm one of those people.
0: Right.
1: Yeah.
0: And so I talked to somebody from the bank and she's got it on her phone.
1: Yep.
0: And so I thought, okay, so if somebody who's working in the bank has got the confidence to have it on their phone, it must be okay.
1: Yeah, it's really safe. I mean, nothing's 100%. And I think my mum had her credit card hacked before it even got sent to her. It was in the post and it had already been hacked because they only changed the last 4 digits or something like that. So, you know, you're damned if you do.
0: Absolutely, and it's this technology today.
1: Yeah.
0: So yes, it's looking like we may have that in the near future. It's not immediate.
1: Yeah.
0: But you'll be able to utilise that for your Christmas market.
1: Yeah. I mean, it shouldn't be a deal breaker for people.
0: No.
1: I mean,

0: But yeah, I think.
1: But it's helpful.
0: I filled in the form, so.
1: Oh, nice. Like, yeah, no, we sent a survey out recently and we got a really good response to that. So
0: and
1: that's really cool.
0: You need to ask the community what they want.
1: Oh, absolutely. There's no point in us having our head in the sand and, you know, not going along with what we need to do. So, yeah. So that's really cool. And you were just talking also about something in 2028.
0: Yeah, Colgate Games is coming back. So we haven't had it here for a few years. So looking forward to tackling that big beast. It's amazing for the Inglewood community too. It pumps a lot of revenue into, you know, your local cafes and subways and accommodation. Yeah. And yeah, it should be really good.
1: Nice. Wow. Well, looks like we're running out of time, Hayley. It has been so interesting, and I'm delighted that we're able to share this with our listeners. If you've heard something in this session that you would like to know more about, please contact Wendy or myself on 7588986 or email us at admin@vnp.nz. That's it from Volley Voices. Until next time, be safe, be kind, be involved, and become a volunteer. Thanks, Hayley.
0: Thank you.
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1: Jazz Cafe, a one-hour smorgasbord of jazz from the dawn of the recording age to the present day. 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Yeah, Lou McConnell's here for the hour, as is his custom. Yet another edition of our popular weekly program, Jazz Cafe. Been going for a while now, 25, 26 years. Hey, must be doing something right. And I do believe there are people who actually listen, yeah, which is heartening, to put not too fine a point on it. Okay, Abby Lincoln, going to give us a song, You Gotta Pay the Band. How true is that? You Gotta Pay the Band. After that, Eka Bilk gives us Lay a Lady Lay.

You gotta pay the band that plays your song. She wants to do it again. We'll give her a break. Abby Lincoln. Okay, we're going to go from Abby Lincoln to who are we going to go to? Oh, yeah. To Chet Baker. You Don't Know What Love Is? After Chet, we'll have Billie Holiday, one of my favourites, if you listen to this show. I Don't Stand a Ghost of a Chance with You. What a great title.

Lotus is with the team at Field Talk Taranaki. Well, here's what's happening around the region this coming month. Cool Girls is on now at the New Plymouth Little Theatre until the 9th of May. Don't miss this entertaining production with tickets available now through iTicket. Blue Petal is hosting a Mothers and Makers workshop on Friday the 8th of May. You can head to their website or their Facebook page for all the details. And while you're there, you can also check out their upcoming seed and antipasti workshop happening the following weekend, plus the Vital Glow workshop, which happens on the 22nd of May at the Collaboration. On Sunday the 24th of May, the churches of New Plymouth are coming together for a special day of Pentecostal celebrations. Marking the evening will be drama, dance, workshop, worship, prayer from churches across the city, and it all happens at St Andrew's Presbyterian Church in Liardet Street from 7 o'clock on the 24th of May. If you've got something coming up, make sure you send your community notice into us at community@artmedia.org.nz and we will help spread the word. 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
2: Hi, in recent shows, it's been pointed out to me on more than one occasion that I've referred to myself as simply a Google freak. And some of my friends have actually asked me why, which is a very good question. So I've decided to devote this particular show to just giving you a perspective of Google, the company, its finances, some of its major products, where it's taking place, where it's taking our world into the future, and some aspects of the organization that you may be unfamiliar with. So if you have no interest in Google whatsoever, so be it, but you will be rather rare because almost everybody on this planet now uses one or more Google products almost on a daily, if not hourly, basis. So where to start? Talk about money. I think it's a good place, always a good place to start. And I must admit, when Val, my wife, and I first started off as programmers back in England in the late 60s, we were fortunate to be offered scholarships by the top British computer company at the time, a company called ICL, International Computers. And they were one of the top computer companies in the world, but the top computer company in the world, without a doubt, was IBM. And in those days, IBM's revenues were basically the same as the next seven largest computer companies combined, ICL being one of them. And they dominated the whole industry. Just by simple example, if in England you wanted to know where the computer room was, you just asked somebody and they said the computer room's down the corridor. If you went to America and said the same thing, where's the computer room? They said, don't you mean the IBM room? And that's how ingrained IBM as a company and the culture was to American organizations back in the 70s. But I can remember being in the ICL head office in London one miserable afternoon when we were all shell-shocked because IBM announced for the first time ever their annual revenues worldwide exceeded $1 billion US. Sales of over $1 billion US. And we couldn't believe that. That was monumental. And it sent shockwaves through the industry and many of the smaller companies never really recovered from that shock. But let's put that into context because Google, which never existed in those days, and in fact has only been around for, shall we say, 30 years. So Google, do they make $1 billion a year? No, they don't. They make in excess of $1 billion every day.

day of every week of every month of every year. Last year, their revenues exceeded $400 billion. That's US billion dollars. And makes them one of the largest and most successful, most profitable companies in the world. Not bad for a company that didn't exist 30 years ago. And of that $400 billion, their profits were huge, in excess of $130 billion. So their margins are basically 4 to 1. For every dollar revenue, 25 cents in that dollar at least is pure profit after tax, after costs, after expenses. That's not bad going. And to put things into context, we'll cover in detail shortly where most of that money comes from, but it's probably services that you're familiar with. It comes from services like Google Search, which I'm sure you've used. And you may not be aware of it, but it comes from one of the most profitable divisions, which is YouTube, the video entertainment stream. That contributes about $60 billion to their revenues every year. So a lot of us are watching YouTube with great regularity, and all those adverts that pop up is where they get their revenue and their profits from. But I find it very difficult to visualize what $400 billion actually is and looks like. So I asked good old-fashioned artificial intelligence to compare Google's results with one of New Zealand's leading businesses, which you've probably heard of and familiar with, and you may have even enjoyed being with them, namely Air New Zealand. And Air New Zealand last year actually had a good year. They had good revenues, good profit, which is terrific. But Air New Zealand's revenue in New Zealand dollars was just under $6 billion, and therefore Google's revenue was just over 100 times larger. And I'm pleased to say that Air New Zealand made a profit last year, but Google's profits were over 2,000 times larger. And if there's a message there, it's more profitable to be selling software and services than flying airplanes around the world. So be it. So overall, yeah, Google massively bigger than New Zealand's largest companies. We don't even come anywhere near close. So they will remain very, very strong. At a legal level, Google's parent company is called Alphabet. So if you want to buy shares in Google, you have to buy shares in Alphabet. And the last time I looked, they were about $600 each. So the chances are you haven't got too many of those in your portfolio. But if you have a KiwiSaver account or you have investments in companies like Fisher Funds or Milford, the chances are that part of your portfolio will include a presence of Alphabet. Therefore, congratulations. You are an investor in Google and Alphabet, its parent company. And obviously I am as well, so I hope they continue to grow and prosper and provide healthy dividends for us shareholders. So one final point about the finances before we get on to talk about some of their products and services. I mentioned earlier on that their profits for last year were in excess of $130 billion. You might be surprised to know they spent all that money. And it's been spent building data centers around the world to provide their customers with more power, more capacity, and more value. And they're also heavily investing in artificial intelligence. And obviously, they're not the only company doing that. There's 5 or 6 companies out there providing very good AI tools at the moment, and it's a highly competitive marketplace. For reasons I'll come on to, I've used all of them because you can actually use all of them for free if you wish to. And I prefer to use Gemini, which is the Google horse in the artificial intelligence race. If you want to know more about some of the other products, we'll cover those in future shows. But if you go to YouTube, which is a Google product, and type in comparisons for artificial intelligence, they'll give you some very good videos where they're comparing all of these leading products. And I don't know which horses are going to stay in the race, which ones are going to be successful, and maybe there's some young horses about to enter the race. And it's an exciting part of the industry, which is consuming vast amounts of investment funds. But we're already beginning to benefit from many of the facilities available. And briefly on AI, quite often there are 3 or 4 versions provided by each company.
some of which are free, which is what I use and

probably you use as well, the more powerful ones, which are actually shaping the businesses and industries, come at considerable cost. But if you are something like the Pentagon in America, you have plenty of money to invest in AI software to enhance your capability.

0: Over 650 people lose their lives annually. And it's not just women. 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These are big numbers, but early detection can save lives. Know your body. 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If something doesn't feel right, get it checked. 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

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Breast cancer is the most common cancer affecting women in Aotearoa. More than 3,700 people are diagnosed every year. 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

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ES 752-4.

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Or you might be listening on Radio Hawke's Bay, Access Radio Taranaki, or Manawatu People's Radio, or anywhere at all, really, if you're listening to the podcast. I'm John Chapman, one of your hosts for Certain Sound, and here I am 15,000 kilometers and 30 years away from where I grew up, still investigating the rich musical history of Aotearoa. Tonight we'll be celebrating the life of sitar player, synthesist, and ethnomusicologist David Parsons, who passed away in February last year. Parsons was a self-taught drummer who was tired of the scene and his fortune would have it, and we'll come back to that term in a second. He saw a concert by master sitarist Ravi Shankar in a half-filled hall, as this was before the Beatles had introduced the sitar to the West. He soon started teaching himself, and before long was jamming with a psych group called 40 Watt Banana. Here they are with their minor hit, Nirvana, featuring David Parsons on sitar.

Welcome back to Certain Sound. Tonight we're listening to the music of David Parsons, who was a pioneering New Zealand sitar player as well as an electronic musician and recorder of traditional musics from Cambodia, Vietnam, Armenia, and more. The track we just heard is one of the first serious sitar albums that Parsons was a part of. The piece is a bhajan from Mirabai, and Parsons played sitar in a four-piece group with two Indian musicians and singer Professor Vishwanath Srikanda. And please forgive my pronunciations tonight. The record was released on Ode in 1974. Parsons and Terence O'Neill from Ode recorded another more traditional album, though I've not been able to find a copy of that. And next up is a track from his first New Age album, which he recorded after studying the sitar in India and also discovering electronic music there, thanks to the Wendy Carlos album Sonic Seasonings. The album was released on local

New Age label Sun Energy before being picked up by an American label called Fortuna, which later became part of the Celestial Harmonies label that Parsons would be a part of for many more years. Here's Separation from the 1980 album Sounds of the Mothership.

Joker Went Wild from Brian Hyland. You may remember him for his huge record from 1960 called Itsy Bitsy Teeny Weeny Yellow Polka Dot Bikini. Oh, we're certainly genre jumping in this visit to the Grooveyard. Lined up and ready to roll is Brian Eno with a track from his 1977 album Before and After Science. Apparently, Eno had more than 100 tracks ready to record for this album, but only 10 made it to the record. Here he comes.

double play with a connection for you. First up here he comes from Brian Eno, then from David Bowie, a track called DJ, off Lodger, the last of his three albums known as the Berlin Trilogy that he made with Eno. Bowie has a subtle dig at disco on that track. Talking of disco, here's a North and Soul record that would get them all dancing at the clubs in the north of England. Betty Harrison, There's a Break in the Road.

There's a break in the road, says Betty Harris. Doug Sham is cited as one of the instigators of Tex-Mex music. He started performing at the early age of five, and in 1964 formed a band with his best friend, Augie Myers, which eventually became named Sir Douglas Quintet.

They're best known for the song She's About a Mover, but in 1968 they released Mendocino, which spent 15 weeks in the US charts, reaching number 27, and was an even bigger hit in Europe, selling over 3 million copies.

Named after a town in California, Mendocino from Sir Douglas Quintet. Staying in California, how about some swamp rock from Tony Joe White and Soul Francisco?

new babe. Some of them children seem to have something to say. Wearing beads and all kinds of funky clothes. And there's that thing, yeah.

Well, what a voice that guy had. Tony Joe White from 1966 and San Francisco. Let's take a giant step with Taj Mahal.

0: New Zealand music in the graveyard.
1: Hello there, this is Hank Davis, The Avengers. This was a hit back in 1967. Everyone's going to wonder. I think it was a combination of Chris Malcolm and ourselves that wrote this particular song. Chris walked into, I think it was the nightclub that we used to work in, and he had a funny machine called an auto harp. If you've never heard of an auto harp, I hadn't until then. And he was playing these particular melodies, and we were listening to him, and we thought this was sounding interesting. So we got together with the studio, and Nick Caravius, and all the staff and the people of HMV, and away we went and recorded a bit of the material and got an idea of what we were doing, and then we laid it down over a couple of nights. It was a breakthrough in those days, because what we were doing was track on track, which they'd never, well, as far as we were aware, no one had experimented with it. And so they were doing, say, four tracks of voices, then we'd do another four on top of that, and then we'd double that up, and you end up with, you know, anywhere between 16 and 32 voice tracks, which was, I suppose, the Beatles were doing it, yes. It seemed to be the way it went. We were just experimenting. Like, when you get in a studio, sometimes you've got a format of what you're doing, but basically, it's like a painting. You sort of add on, and then sometimes the art of the whole thing is to know when to stop.

A Touch of Kiwi came from the Avengers, and everyone's going to wander from 1967. Two very respected musicians coming up next with songs about UFOs and aliens. Ry Cooder is first with a song from 1982's The Slide Area. UFO has landed in the ghetto.

Waikuna first in that double play, and UFO has landed in the ghetto, followed by his sometime collaborator David Lindley and a reggae-style song called

Alien Invasion. Talking of reggae, why don't we have a double play of two cover versions? First is Mahalia Saunders from 1971 and her version of Elvis's Suspicious Minds.

two reggae covers. First up was Mahalia Saunders and Suspicious Minds, followed by a song written by the man who we started this visit to the Grooveyard off with, Billy Stewart, Sitting in the Park, which Alton Ellis covered in 1969. Woody Guthrie is one of the most respected musicians amongst musicians themselves. In 1988, a whole bunch of them got together and recorded a tribute album called A Vision Shared. One of those involved was Bruce Springsteen, and here is his interpretation of I Ain't Got No Home.

Bruce Springsteen with Woody Guthrie's song I Ain't Got No Home. It's time to leave the Grooveyard once again. Thanks for coming. And remember, there's an open invite to return when we next rummage through the recorded relics of the 20th century, because you are my sunshine.

just been on a 60-minute visit to the Grooveyard with your host, James Eaton. 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
3: 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It's episode 727. We're starting off this week with a band I haven't played for a long time. They were one of my early discoveries of the genre. Probably best known for a track called Hate. This is The Stoics, but it's a track called Enough of What I Need.

Hi, this is Steve from Charlotte, North Carolina, loving the groovy 60s garage sound. It's really not just the lyrics, it's the beat. You're listening to Phil Gray in Retrospect, 60s Garage Punk Show.

It's Retrospect 60s Garage Punk Show. Set of three tracks out of the States, starting off with The Stoics, who you can see on the Retrospect socials. An A-side recorded October 1966 at Jones Sound Recording Studio. Fewer than 150 copies pressed, apparently, but repressed in 2023 on Octobone Records. The Stoics out of San Antonio, Texas. Followed them up with a 5 Impressions, a.k.a. the 5 Imprees. They're out of Benton Harbor, Michigan. A release on Freeport Records, the 5 Impressions with Little Miss Sad. And third and finally in the set, Yesterday's Children, on a label called Freeport out of Chicago, the 5 Impressions. Off a comp called Complete Studio Recordings, 1965 to 1968. Wrapping the set, Yesterday's Children. Psychedelic band out of Cheshire, Prospect, Connecticut, USA, formed 1966, together through to 1970. A release on a label called Parrot, it's a division of London Records, January 1967, release from Yesterday's Children called To Be or Not To Be. Retrospect is a labour of love, and if you dig the result, you're welcome to support my work with a coffee or a beer. It's simple. 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That's MrPhilGrey. Cheers. Let's get back into it. Continuing the American garage with the Mystic Tide. Formed in Long Island, released 4 singles from 1965 through to 1967, written by Joe Docco. From March 1967, recorded at Solid Sound, this is their classic, Frustration.

0: being very good, people not being very happy with me, me having absolutely no memory of what I had been up to.
1: Mm.
0: And, you know, waking up, the front door smashed in, I'm lying naked out on the front garden with a blanket over me, my flatmates aren't speaking to me, I've got no idea what's happened, that sort of situation, those sort of things starting to happen. And this is in my sort of later 20s. And so my solution to that was drink at home, don't go out. So, and then, you know, the sort of secret drinking, you know, putting it in my coffee, wanting to get a buzz on during the day, just wanting to have that secret feeling, that wonderful feeling all the time.
1: Mm-hmm.
0: And just, you know, just that's what I wanted all the time, just to feel like that. And so my life became very small, actually. And tomorrow was always going to be different. And I'd wake up with this incredible fear for no particular reason. I didn't know why. I would just be so afraid to leave the house.
1: Mm-hmm.
0: And I was scared to go to work. I was scared to see people. I felt really out of control. I remember buying a sort of like a ghetto blaster thing, like a stereo thing, and might have cost maybe less than $2,000. And I was going to pay it off, and I took it back the next day because I just couldn't handle the responsibility. It was just too scary.
1: Mm.
0: So my life had gotten so small.
1: Yep.
0: And I remember thinking, if I could just have one or two drinks, if I could just be sensible with it, you know, because if I could just get that feeling and then just not have any more, you know, like my friends do, be sensible, drink water, whatever. But I always wanted more, and I couldn't seem to stop at one or two, even when I would tell myself, or I won't buy as much alcohol, but then I would steal other people's once I got going. That sort of thing. So so I was basically just spending more time at home. And then I decided I'd be the sober driver.
1: Mm-hmm.
0: Well, I felt so sorry for myself. I was like a real wet blanket to be around. And so I had a family member who was doing a program with the Salvation Army. And it was suggested to me that I might have a problem with alcohol and maybe I needed to just look at that.
1: Mm-hmm.
0: And I guess by this stage, I was a bit more open to that idea. I didn't believe that I was an alcoholic because I didn't believe I was bad enough. I didn't believe I had drunk enough. And but I was willing to start looking for help. Because why can't I make a decision that I'm going to do this or I'm going to do that or tomorrow's going to be different and actually be different?
1: Hmm.
0: I could not change.
1: Yeah, wow. So you went into rehabilitation?
0: I did. That's the route that I found into AA.
1: Mm-hmm.
0: So I ended up going into the Salvation Army drop-in centre, doing some voluntary work for them, and I thought I'd just kind of suss it out, see what it was all about. One of the, what do you call them? Like a the person that works there, I just can't think of the name. Anyway, like a coordinator.
1: Mm-hmm.
0: I had an interview with one of these people and they talked about a tree. And they said, you're like a tree with no roots and you're being blown around from, you know, where, you know, whatever's going on.
1: Mm.
0: But she said, if you come in here, we can give you roots. And I thought, oh, yeah, that sounded quite good. So I went in there, still not believing that I was an alcoholic, but I really was willing to go for any help that was being offered, and that was the help that was being offered. And actually, I was grateful for it. So I went in there and I was with them for a year.
1: Wow.
0: Off and on.
1: That's great. Okay, so that was the start of your journey with sobriety, was it?
0: It was, because when you're in there, you couldn't use anything. So that's why I was in there for a long time, because, of course, I started. Then I thought, oh, you know, I'm not so bad. I don't need this. Then I left, and then I realised that, you know, actually I really did want the sort of life, you know, like that was – that I was being introduced to a sober life and what that might look like.

0: I thought anything's got to be better than the way I am, because when I left, I went straight back to the way I was.
1: Yeah.
0: And I thought that, you know, I've learned some things now, I'll be fine, but it wasn't fine.
1: Yeah.
0: So then I went back again. They were so kind to me. So I had a couple of false starts like that, one with drugs, one with alcohol.
1: Mm-hmm.
0: And yeah, so it took a wee while for me to understand that this is an illness, and just understand addiction, understand alcoholism, and want to get well, really want to get well. Yeah. Right. But while I was there, they said, we can teach you about addiction, but if you want to stay sober, you will need to join AA and you will need to go to regular AA meetings. So I'm very grateful that I heard that message, because I understand now that a lot of people go through treatment programs that don't necessarily hear that message.
1: Okay. And so that was, give or take, 18 years ago?
0: Yes.
1: And what is life like for you today compared to when you were drinking?
0: Well, I think the biggest thing is obviously I'm not dependent on a substance, so I don't have that obsession in my mind all the time. How am I going to get it? How am I going to be alone to drink the way I want to drink? Or I was never very good at sharing, and I was very secretive, all of that sort of thing. So because I'm not chasing the substance, I have more room in my life for other things. I lost so many jobs. I've had quite a few jobs, but, you know, I've had two jobs in sobriety. I've had three. But anyway, they're a lot longer than what I was before.
1: Yep.
0: The first job, it was a bit of a false start, but it has got better. But life has got better, and it continues to get better. There's hope. I don't wake up in the morning with so much fear I can't get out of bed. I wake up in the morning and I'm looking forward to the day.
1: Yeah.
0: I used to think, when I've got everything together, when I'm a success in my own mind, what I thought success was, then I can go out. But I can't show myself because I'm a loser, you know, like I don't know how to do life, you know, like I can't cope and all of those types of things. But coming into AA, getting a sponsor, listening at meetings to other people, learning about the 12 steps, how to put those into my life, one of the first things that I learned was nobody knows how to do life. Nobody's given the handbook when they're born. You know, we are all doing the best we can, one day at a time, one moment at a time. It's okay to show up and be nervous and scared, and there's life after embarrassment. I heard that at a meeting. Yeah. You know, all these little gems that help me to face life sober.
1: Absolutely. And that's been, you know, one of the huge gifts of the program, that you just learn so much more. You know, stopping drinking is the easy part, really, right? It's, you know, learning about how to have healthy sobriety emotionally, mentally, spiritually, physically. And so what do you do to stay sober on a daily basis? What does it look like for you?
0: I like to have a little bit of quiet time in the morning. I do some reading, some spiritual readings, which I really enjoy.
1: Mm-hmm.
0: And so I will use AA literature, and also just more recently starting to introduce some other types of literature as well. That I find helpful to me, and just starting off the day with some, you know, really positive ideas and thoughts about the way I want to live my life as a sober person. I like to hand my life over to God in the morning. So I have a God in my life that I believe is enabling me to stay sober, giving me the willingness to live a sober life and to try and be a better person. So try and connect in with that higher power. When I go about my day, if I say I'm going to do something, it's really important for me to be where I say I'm going to be and do what I say I'm going to do. So I have a responsibility to my employer. I have a job. I want to be at that job, and I want

0: to do the best that I can. Mm. So Monday to Friday, that's what I'm doing. Pretty typical sort of life on the outside. Go to my meetings in the evening, you know, connect with my husband during the day. We have a meal together. We go off to a meeting. And then, you know, it's an early start. It's not very glamorous when I get home from the meeting. I might have a few wee jobs to do and then it's into bed.
1: Yes.
0: And I might watch something or I might read something and it'll be for fun, you know, and then I'm winding down and I'm off to sleep.
1: Yeah, yeah.
0: But I think during the day, my intention is to be the best person that I can be and not hurt others. Now, I'm not perfect and I don't always get that right, but I'm grateful that I want to do that, that I want to have that focus in my life. Yeah. I mean, I can still be a bit of a madam. You know, when I was at work on Friday yesterday and I was sharing some work with another person and I'm thinking that person's not doing enough. I'm having to do all the work, you know, that sort of thing. So to my mind, that's the old alcoholic thinking.
1: Yeah. But and isn't it wonderful that you can have at least the self-awareness of that now?
0: Yes. Mm. The thing is I don't have to act on it. You know, that person doesn't know that that's what I was thinking or that I was feeling annoyed or anything like that. You know, I know that that's my problem.
1: Yep.
0: And that the best thing that I can do is keep my mouth shut and let that pass.
1: And Kate, time is actually racing away, but I just wanted to touch on, you mentioned words like spirituality, higher power, God. AA is a spiritual program, not a religious program. What does spirituality mean for you?
0: I'm still learning about that, and I will still be learning about that for the rest of my life. Connecting with a power greater than myself, which will enable me to be the best version of myself that I can be. So I guess what's the difference between spirituality and religion for me? I'm not part of a congregation. I don't go to a church, anything like that. Not to say that I wouldn't be open to that if that's what came into my life in the future. It's not something that that I'm sort of searching for at the moment. At the moment, what I'm really wanting and what I'm sort of I feel like I want to say striving for. I'm not sure if that's the right word. I want to have a connection with my higher power. I want to improve that connection. Just that feeling that I have that partnership, I guess. Yep. Yeah.
1: Beautiful. Very last question, and sorry, we're really tight on time, but if somebody's listening and they think they may have a problem, what advice would you give them?
0: I would say reach out. Reach out via the 0800 number. Send a message on the website. Go along to a meeting. Just take that first step. That's all it is. It's just that first step.
1: Kate, thank you so much for coming on the show and sharing your story with us.
0: Pleasure. Thank you.
1: 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That brings us to the end of the show. Thank you for listening. And remember, if you want to drink, that's your business. But if you want to stop, we can help. You don't have to do it alone. We will now close the show with the Serenity Prayer, as we do in every AA meeting. God
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2: Belinda Audio presents this unabridged recording of Victoria Park, written by Gemma Reeves and read by Henry Goodman. June. The dresses. Veronica's plimsolls pummeled down the platform, and she made the 8:33 train seconds before the doors beeped and clanged shut. She took a seat, listened to her breath slow. The sweat trickled down her neck and onto the label of her uniform. The carriage was quiet, full of half-asleep bodies. The morning smell of energy drinks and fried bacon, sour in the warm air. She exhaled. Dawid had woken her when he left for work at 4 a.m. And then, that was it for sleep. The sheets, a sticky pile at the bottom of the bed, her skin clammy. Wide awake, she'd cooped in the heat until it was time to get the girls out of bed. Dressed, fed, off to school. And then she'd found the diary. There were things cleaning women had a sixth sense about, and one of them was hiding places. Cigarettes, birth control, belly button piercings, any rebellion Veronica's daughters tried on for size never stood a chance. So she was stunned, maybe even impressed, when she'd found Anna's diary wedged behind the hallway radiator. She forgot to rescue the four.

The train was old, the seats poorly upholstered, so when the breeze came through an open window, the patterned fabric rose up like puff pastry. The air cooled her burning cheeks. Next to her, a mother adjusted the collar of her daughter's school dress. It was cornflower blue with white lace details, and her straw boater hat had a thick pink ribbon tied around the brim that flopped onto the girl's cheeks as she fidgeted. The woman knocked into Veronica's overstuffed tote bag, which was balanced on her knees. Inside, a change of clothes, a new pack of marigolds, a tube of coral Revlon lipstick, three tangerines, and Anna's diary. It had been an impulse to take it with her. She wasn't sure she even wanted an insight into Anna's mind. Finding the birth control had been bad enough. This was what they warned you about. Terrible raw nonsense of raising teenage girls. The sun shot bright patches of light across the pavement. She passed a few men in grey suits, some in jeans and t-shirts. Women clad in bright cotton dresses and denim jackets, or striding in slacks and blouses, clutched takeaway coffee cups that touched the rim of their oversized black sunglasses each time they took a sip. Two of them bit into croissant, another a slice of toast, eating as they walked and typed and made phone calls full of caffeinated purpose. She could do with another coffee, but her nerves were jangled enough. She rolled her shoulders, switched the tote bag to her other arm, and turned into the park. Veronica had been cleaning houses around the park for 10 years. Her first client was Monty, a Savile Row tailor. She had sharp memories of that first afternoon because she accidentally vacuumed up 3 sewing needles, which had popped the bag. Dust clumps everywhere. She'd done a good job for him. The street talked, her number was passed on. No one asked where she was from or for a national insurance number. They paid cash. Years later, she had a respected cleaning business under Dowie's name. Clients appreciated her good English, though that wasn't something they said out loud. And her girls were reliable, polite, and knew how to get a good shine on the stove. Dogs tore across the grass, desperate in the wake of orange balls. The path was full of waddling toddlers in shorts and t-shirts, babies in prams, fat legs kicking into the air as their parents or nannies stared into the distance where the swings were waiting to be swung. She envied the ones with young children who'd not yet learned to speak or write their thoughts. Boy, did they have it coming. Anna was quiet and impenetrable. Her demeanor matched her black hair that came from Veronica. The other two had Dawid's blonde locks and a much sunnier temperament. And she listened to the kind of punk music that Veronica didn't understand the first time round. Sometimes she looked across the dinner table at her daughter, shoveling spaghetti into her mouth, scraping blue varnish from her nails, and wondered, where did this being come from? Rose's flat was the 3rd floor of the corner house. She called out hello and let herself in, quickly rewinding her long dark hair into a neat bun at the top of her head as she walked up the stairs. Rose was the last person she wanted to see. 4 cleaners had quit before her, so now Rose's daughter paid double the rate for an hour. She could understand why the poor woman threw money rather than time at the situation. Rose was a horror. Veronica went through the motions. Change of shoes, kettle on, products and broom and mop out from the cupboard, all while musing how neon green was an odd color choice for a diary. Rose was in an armchair by the window, staring out into the street. She turned her head momentarily, nodded hello.

0: Let's get some windows open in here, shall we? Veronica said. She struggled with the old mechanism to the wide bay until it gave, and fresh air rushed into the stuffy room. Rose tutted. What do you do that for? You know how I get cold. The table next to her was littered with cigarette burns, spoiling the walnut grain. When she thought Veronica wasn't looking, she used her good hand to push coasters over the marks. There were no family photographs. All surfaces were covered with ugly china figurines. They collected an unreal amount of dust. Careful with those, Rose called out. Her Irish accent was pillow soft. It made her foul mouth all the more sinister. Vodka was supposed to have an undetectable smell, but Veronica knew that drink enough and it gave a mist to a person's breath, like the ethanol in cleaning products. Milky, little sweet. Rose was canny, though. It took Veronica a while to discover where she hid the bottles. Heaven knows how you became a cleaner, with those large clumsy hands of yours. She kept dusting and tried not to look a china frog in the eye. There was a pretty spray of flowers next to it that Rose's daughter must have bought.
1: I see you, eyeing that. I know you're kind. Don't think I won't notice if it magically goes walkies.
0: Even as Veronica replied,
1: come now, you know I don't steal.
0: She could see Anna screaming and shouting as she returned from school and found her diary missing.
1: Pull the books off the shelf when you dust it, girl. Honestly, you people are so lazy.
2: You know there's not enough time. We've been through this.
1: Be careful with us. It's a limited edition.
2: Dante's Inferno. In the middle of the journey of our life, I found myself within a dark wood where the straight way was lost.
1: Oh, so she can read.
2: I have a degree in European literature.
1: They teach literature at the University for Cleaning Ladies, do they?
0: Veronica clucked her tongue, returned the book, and kept dusting. No use answering back. It was hard to believe Rose was a reader, interested in different worlds, different kinds of people. Sometimes, Veronica allowed herself to think about the sugar tang of guarapo, the smell of real heat, or how the three white crosses of El Cerro could fool you into thinking you were already in the next world, but less often now. She turned to Rose.
2: Time for the windows.
0: Rose shot her an icy look, her face gullied with lines. She was beautiful once, you could tell. Might still be if she wasn't frowning all the time. Veronica bent down, supported Rose by the elbow, and helped her across the room. She felt lighter every week. The ugly paisley sofa creaked in protest as Rose sank into its folds, the coils old and resisting. But at least it was being used. Veronica mistrusted furniture that looked as if no one had ever sat in it. Best couches were a little worn. Those where you could see her backside had been thankful for the cushion. She sprayed the window where Rose's breath had made white clouds and then toweled it off in a series of circles. The vinegar tang helped mask the sulfur scent of old age. People didn't know how their own homes smelled. Not cooking odors or perfume, though those could linger as well. No, some houses smelled like melting plastic or the bitter green of a split sapling. Others like an old candy floss stick. It didn't matter how strong the products she used were or how powerful the vacuum. She couldn't suck their smells from the corners.
1: Have you finished yet?
0: Rose asked. She kept polishing, shine replacing smears.
1: Do you hear me?
2: Loud and clear.
1: Heaven above, you're slow.
0: As she returned a glaring Rose to the armchair, she knew she'd have to make it home before Anna

0: that evening. She couldn't bear it if her daughter were to look at her the way Rose did, like she was an intruder in her world.
1: "You've bleach on that uniform of yours, girl."
0: She looked down and saw the off-white stain.

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But I don't know about that. 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

Hello there. Thank you for tuning in to the Folk Music Hour. I'm glad you're with us for a 2024 rich in folk music. I'm your host, David Calder, and it's my pleasure to bring you stuff I'm pretty sure you'll love so much, you'll head out and get some for your collection. Then, as they say, my work here will be done. You know, in almost all genre of music, and other art forms too, there are instances where the artists don't become appreciated until after they've died. Len Lai, for instance, now a fave in his native New Zealand thanks to the splendid art gallery in New Plymouth. The Taranaki novelist Ronald Hugh Morrison wrote darkly comic novels, several made into movies that he himself never saw. His remark, "I hope I'm not another one of these poor buggers who get discovered when they're dead," became a self-fulfilling prophecy. The English folk rock artist Sandy Denny was not really a case in point. The achievements of her brief life are well known, though the music biz world of her era was not stacked in her favour. So it is that only after her death has her oeuvre received the attention that it deserves, that it could have had sooner in a less sexist, formulaic music era. Still, better late than never, I suppose. Many of her posthumous releases are available, including in 2010, an epic eponymous box set which covered pretty much everything she sang on no fewer than 19 CDs. Now we have a collection of early home recordings showing her artistry between 1966 and 1968, from when she was first establishing herself in London folk clubs to the months just after she joined Fairport in May 1968. One day we'll share Sandy's music around 21st April, the date she tragically died in 1978, aged only 31. But as we have for several years now, we kick off the new year with a program of Sandy Denny music near her January 6th birth date. To my mind, she is the most important figure in contemporary British folk and folk rock in that era. And, well, I just love her singing and her songwriting. So with some material from her early years, plus a few oddities, and a little of her work with Fairport, here is our Sandy show for 2024. What may be a surprise is how folk she was to start out with, and no slouch as a six-string picker either. Come on.

the Bert Jansch song Soho, which is where she met the American singer Jackson C. Franks, learning his much-loved blues Run the Game.

Sandy Denny singing Jackson C. Frank's Blues Run the Game. About this time, she was discovering trad English and, it's harder than you'd think, finger-picking a 12-string, which was to become her guitar of choice. This is the folk song as maternal advice to her daughter, warning that young men are only interested in one thing and using the herb thyme.

Let No Man Steal Your Time. And here's a home recording of a song that became the title of the 6-disc box set I found at Real Groovy. Box

a box full of treasures. Another home recording of her most famous song dates from this time too, as Sandy explores open tuning.

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0: May is Pink Ribbon Breakfast Month. 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

0: welcome to the Hardy Breakfast this Monday morning. It's just gone 7 o'clock. How are we, Brian?
1: G'day, g'day, Morena. I'm well. I had a lovely weekend and just soaked up the sunshine.
0: Aww.
1: And you're beaming.
0: I am. I had a beautiful weekend.
1: I think you enjoy being a nana.
0: I do.
1: And it might have involved ponies.
0: Might have.
1: Hey? We live for that, don't we?
0: We do. And the little grandson, the oldest one, will be 2 at the end of August. And so he went for a first proper ride on a saddle on the weekend. And that just filled my heart.
1: Well, that's a great segue to when does this beautiful sunshine finish?
0: Well, it doesn't actually. It's going to be okay for the next few days.
1: It's a drought.
0: I know. The farmers will be complaining. Yeah, I know. And it's like it's going to last a few days. High today of 18 degrees. Overnight low tonight of 7. You've got to feel for me because I've got to go to the hospital later on and I've got to go and pick up one of those heart halters to wear for 24 hours. And it says I'm not allowed to use my electric blanket. I'm going to die.
1: And you live near Nairi.
0: And I live near Nairi.
1: Oh, Tracy, you're going to freeze. You either need to find a rip very quickly in your life.
0: Yeah, I have. Or, it's called the dog, Bo.
1: Meg, which of the dogs might snuggle
0: Bo, up? Bo does. Yeah, okay. He snuggles on there. He does.
1: We better get into the music. We've got an important guest and a serious interview to do shortly.
0: Yes, we sure do. Victoria Coleman in here very shortly.

Marshmallow and Pink and Dreamin' here on the Hardy Breakfast. Good morning. It is 5 minutes past four. Coming up very shortly, we have Victoria Coleman in the studio to talk about what's happening with the government around disability, something that's very passionate to my heart, and it should be for everybody. This is Cyril Stumbling in here on the Hardy Breakfast. Good morning.

0: Timberland in with Cyril here on the Hardy Breakfast. Good morning. What a great song that is. Brian, we have guests in today.
1: Yeah, welcome, Victoria Coleman. Let's get straight into it. First question, you've described the proposed Disability Support Services Bill as unfair to disabled people and carers. What specific parts of the legislation concern you most, and how could they affect families in practical day-to-day terms?
2: So the legislation strips disabled people and their families of two basic rights that everyone has under the Bill of Rights: the right to seek justice in the courts or to complain, and the right for freedom from discrimination. It essentially allows our government to write secondary legislation that's carte blanche over our lives. Could be anything. We don't know what it could be. They could strip the funding, they could means test, they could do absolutely anything to us, and we have no protection against them.
1: So in as few words as possible, just so people know you're an expert and you're profoundly affected, describe your situation with Levi.
2: So we have a little guy with Down syndrome, and I guess for a lot of people that doesn't sound like a big deal, because a lot of kids with Down syndrome are not complex, or not massively. But Levi has two rare bowel disorders. He's non-verbal, he has ASD, ADHD, he's double incontinent, he's medically complex. So it's 24/7 hospital level care.
1: So you certainly know what you're talking about and you're profoundly affected. Question two, the government says the bill is about clarity, fairness, transparency and sustainability. Why do you believe that's not the case?
2: The only entity it gives clarity to is the Crown. It cleans up all of their mess for 30 years of harm. It removes the rights of disabled people and their family to push back, and it allows the government to do whatever they want to us. There's no transparency or fairness in that for us.
1: Now, the third question really affects you because you were one of the 42 people that were going to the Employment Relations for clarification. One controversial issue is the bill states that family carers are not government employees. What are the ramifications for everyone, especially to you?
2: So the Supreme Court has ruled that people in my situation can be or are employees of the Crown. That was a massive opportunity for the Crown to correct basically the last 30 years of harm. And instead of taking that opportunity, they've just exerted power and litigated, you know, legislated away our right to have the court make a ruling on that.
1: So does that mean you're going to be badly affected financially, and over a period of time it could cost you hundreds of thousands of dollars, or is it more it's just a smack in the face because you weren't consulted?
2: It is a smack in the face, but it also means that families can't seek recompense for the years of underpayment.
1: Yep.
2: But what I am most upset about is that the government has used the employment issue as a smokescreen to hide massively harmful things behind that, knowing that they'd get traction from some members of the public and hoping the rest would go unrecognised. And myself and the other 40-something families and the Flemings and the Humphreys are being scapegoated for harming our community massively, and that is heartbreaking.
1: If you could change the proposed bill before it goes through the select committee process, what changes would you propose instead?
2: I would not let it go through at all. I would scrap

0: but it needs to be scrapped and rewritten in consultation with us, in fairness. It's no good.
1: And this question here, very soon, June 3, representatives, maybe yourself, will be speaking to the new Plymouth District Council's Public Engagement Committee about this issue. What's that going to achieve?
0: What we're looking for is for our council to come out and basically condemn the bill in its current form and support the up to 25% of the community that are affected by disability. We need support from our local government to push back against central government.
1: Given that that's chaired, and I'm being impartial here, by Murray Chong, who's not famous for being an advocate for the disabilities, is that the appropriate forum? Shouldn't you wait for a full council meeting?
0: We don't have time. The government has shortened the select committee process below the normal minimum. They are purposely trying to rush this through before the election to ensure there's not proper scrutiny and that the disability community can't respond. And you know what? Murray's not a bad guy. I don't agree with everything he does, but just because he's chairing a meeting, I don't think that means we won't get our voice heard. So.
1: And to know that you're getting a support by councillors Denny Moyahu, EJ, and of course Councillor Sam Bennett. And do you feel that there is support there around the council?
0: Oh, 100%.
1: Chamber, the council table for you?
0: Yeah, definitely.
1: And most importantly, what is the call to action?
0: Sign the petition, write your submission, get down to Wellington if you have to. We need to unite, we need to mobilise, and we need to be organised, because we have to make our voices heard and we don't have time.
1: So that's the News Talk ZB impersonation interview, and now I'm going to open it up because you're a person of feeling.
0: Sure.
1: And we know one another well, and Tracy has tremendous empathy to bring into it, so we can relax now and talk real. Now you stay there.
2: Yeah, I guess we can. You know, like I said to Victoria beforehand, I've walked this journey myself. I've got a daughter who's 28 who's got autoimmune hepatitis type 2, and at the time that she was diagnosed, she was just 7. And went from being a healthy, normal kid, which is what we were talking about off air, is how quickly your life can change. And people don't realise that in a split second, things can change so quickly. You don't ever know what's around the corner for yourself. Caitlin went into liver failure, and we ended up being child flighted up to Starship. We were up there for 4.5 months, lived at Ronald McDonald House, and then was sent home with a rare disease, no one being able to tell us anything about it. And remembering this is, you know, 21 years ago, didn't know anything about it. They couldn't tell us about it. They thought it was fatal. Tried every drug possible, and we had to wait to see what would happen. And thankfully, they managed to pull her into remission. But for years, we've had flare-up, Starship, flare-up, Starship, flare-up, Starship. And now she's 28, obviously, in the adult health system. Big shout-out to Campbell White. I've got to say, he's just phenomenal. He's an amazing man, and he looks after her here in Taranaki. But we've walked this journey, and unless somebody's walked it, you don't ever truly know, Brian, and that's it. You don't know.
1: You don't know.
2: And as I said to Victoria beforehand, I've also on the other side had a dad who at 52, 53 had a massive, massive, massive stroke and lost his speech, became paralysed and was an amputee on his good leg, and saw what my mum went through having to be a carer and how there was no support for her whatsoever. Mm. I left drama school and came home to look after my dad, who was 24/7 care, and mum nursed him until he passed away at 86. Mm. And people don't realise how bloody hard it is, and that you do get, you know, it's all of the crap that goes with it, and that we just don't, people in the disability who are living with it don't need this crap either. We don't, they don't need it.
1: No, it's good you heard that, Victoria. Look, I'm going to just play devil's advocate, come close to the microphone. Yeah. And we won't mention names, but you were able to post the call to action, the petition, on a certain post. And I'll channel the comments or the rhetoric from some people just say, well, it's all about the economy. That's not the council's remit. Why should we even bother considering this? Because council reduce rates, roading and infrastructure, this is not our lane. So what would you say to that?
0: Regarding the council?
1: Yeah, just the fact that you're presenting to them, and, you know, some people say, well, why should we be distracted by this? This is, sadly, it's a terrible issue for you, but we've just got to concentrate on the economy.
0: Yeah,
1: and I mean, hear that kind of stuff, don't you?
0: Well, yeah, we hear

day in and day out on top of everything else. But as Tracy said, this could be your life tomorrow. Mm. It could be any one of us, and that's 25% of the population, and we have to stand up for each other. If we don't take care of each other,

0: late.
1: Sorry, you missed brilliant. The show. You went there, were you?
0: I did actually apply for oil lathering prior, but I didn't.
1: Donna.
0: I know, I'm joking.
1: Are you with the Vicar of Dibley?
0: No, the Magic Men are back. The Magic Men are back. They loved it so much, so they're coming in. We're rethinking how we do things as well. So we do put on a lot of shows that we subsidise for our members, so it's free. Mm. And then there are some paid-for shows. So a couple of examples are we've got Torian Mills, who is the Australasian Elvis champion, who's going over to Memphis to represent Australasia in the Worlds. And he's the youngest one to have ever won it. And he is unbelievable. God, he sounds like Elvis. And we've turned that into an Elvis experience. So we're going to be serving some of Elvis's favourite food. And we're going to be, whilst he's singing, and it's going to be like a dinner and dance. There's lots of fried stuff and stuff, some weird greens that the chef Zach has dug out of somewhere. And that's fun. And then we have things like Fawlty Towers shows and...
1: That's so cool.
0: We try to make sure there's something for everyone.
2: God, do you have a Johnny Cash show?
0: No, but we can do.
2: Oh, no, please don't.
0: Oh, no, we don't want to. We haven't had Johnny Cash.
2: Brian could go on... Do that. You could do a tribute to Johnny
1: Look, Tracy and I are going to team up. She's going to do Tammy Wynette.
0: No, we're not.
1: Anyway.
0: I'll do a country and western day.
1: Together?
0: Yeah.
1: The three of us.
0: No. Behind the camera.
1: We are getting distracted. So it's 13,000 members. And how did you celebrate that milestone?
0: Look, I don't know if you're aware, but we just held a national conference as well recently, and we just won the best club New Zealand. So we celebrated that with the staff we had. You know, we gave everyone a thank you card and showed how much we appreciated them, held a morning tea for everybody. This 13,000, we just had coffees and some cake and balloons and just celebrated like that. So it's very difficult to get all the staff in together for one celebration. Yeah. But we do make sure that they're appreciated. And, you know, we love our members. They make the club hum and thrive. And it's just fantastic. But the staff there also are a massive part of what
1: we do. Good. Bravo.
2: Hey, let's play a song. This is Ray. Where the hell is my husband?
0: Oh, I love it.

0: Ray, where the hell is my husband? Here on the Hardy Breakfast, it is 23 minutes past 8.
1: Do you know you play that just about every time we have the show?
0: Because I'm waiting for Rip to come.
1: I think secretly it is Rip from Yellowstone.
0: Mm. Donna, you're still here. Isn't Rip the sexiest guy?
1: Go for the other...
0: Doesn't he?
2: Yeah, he is, but he's very sexy.
0: Thank you. Sexy. Lorna, what about you? Do you give Rip your vote? Do you see Rip on the other side? Oh, we need to show you.
2: Yeah, we'll show you.
0: Oh, we need... Brian thinks he's too big. And I'm like...
1: No, I just like the other guy.
0: He likes the young child one. Oh. He's cute, but
1: no,
0: he's very
1: like
0: my daughters.
1: I like the son.
0: Yeah.
2: All right.
1: Yeah,
0: because he's 25 and...
2: Yeah.
0: Yeah, nah, Rip.
2: Oh, no, it's terrible.
0: Yeah, he's just like.
2: Gorgeous.
0: So friggin' gorgeous. Like.
2: And you're waiting for him?
0: Yeah, I'm waiting for him. I want a him. I do. I've decided that I'm not going to settle for second best. I want a Rip lookalike.
1: But yeah, isn't that song about it? She wants to marry someone, isn't it? Like looking for a husband.
0: Where the hell is my husband?
1: I thought you were down with the patriarchy.
0: He's buggered off doing some crap in the garage and gone missing. Probably knowing most males. Or
1: well,
0: like
1: I can't work Tracy out. She's a feminist, but she plays all these songs about I'm looking for a husband.
0: Well, it's
2: we all know what she's looking for, right?
0: Yeah,
1: Oh, is it one of the, like, that person could put the slippers under my bed type thing?
0: Oh, slippers. Yeah, I ain't be wearing slippers.
2: No time for slippers.
0: No. He wouldn't be wearing slippers. He wouldn't be a slippers boy. No, you've just...
1: Tracy,
0: totally...
1: can I default and all that kind of stuff and be a recidivist? But appearance, did you notice the extraordinary fingernails that Lorna had? They were blue.
0: I didn't notice.
1: And the lovely...
0: No, but I don't notice
1: the lovely top,
0: like
1: which I thought
0: Brian
1: was teal coloured. I love those.
3: The beach theme.
1: I think David McLeod would love those. That's beautiful blue. That's my favourite.
0: Yet again, he's another male who's in like...
1: Blue.
0: I
1: love them.
0: Checking out appearance things.
1: Yeah, well, I just noticed them.
2: But the thing about Brian is he does notice detail. He's like me.
0: He does.
2: He's a detail guy.
1: I'm a detail person.
2: But, yeah, maybe you should put blue nails on.
0: You could put
2: a blue shirt on.
0: Yeah. Mm-hmm. Well, there you go. That's what we could do. Actually, we could do that.
1: We need to be on another play, Donna. And just, we won't invite Tracy to review it, all right? Just.
0: I'll have you know, Mr. Vickery.
1: I did ask you why I wasn't welcome to audition for the vagina monologues.
0: Because you don't have a vagina.
1: Well, I thought there was... Well, isn't there a gynecologist
0: in
1: the...
2: No, not
0: your little fantasy in your head, no, bro.
1: No.
2: We've gone west now, haven't we?
1: You can tell the gynecologist at the nudist beach because they're just bored reading the novel. You know what I mean? That's me, Tracy. I would have been great in
0: No, you'd be blushing. Like, you wouldn't know where to look.
1: Would
0: you'd look, you'd have the look that you have on your face now.
2: You would have dark glasses on.
0: He'd have, closeting.
1: Anyway, there's none of that carry on.
0: With his mouth open, being held up by his B&D mask. his whips and his chains.
1: We've sort of had a bit of variety today, haven't we?
0: We have.
1: But seriously, we can't deny the stunning success. 13,000 members, and you and I haven't paid our subs.
0: No, I'm going to join.
1: But once we go there, we'll pay up. And the last time I went there, I caught up with the Slacks. That's their preferred dining experience. We transacted business there, and they said, meet
0: the club.
2: That's what we want.
1: Mm. Hey, just remind me again. I forgot to ask. What's the? Is it 1908 or is it?
2: Yes,
0: 1908.
1: What is that?
0: The year Brian Vickery was born.
1: No, it's the new Plymouth Club.
0: Actually probably the year that Brian would like him to have been born.
1: I'd forgotten. What is that again?
0: Because then you'd be a 50-year-old male in 50s.
1: What's the 1908 again?
2: It's the year the club was formed.
1: Ah, got it.
2: 1908.
1: Yeah, how cool is that?
2: It is.
1: That's
2: cool.
1: A long time ago, isn't it?
0: Mm. That's a long time ago. Shut up.
1: I think we need to do a show.
0: We're gonna be playing a song. We are gonna do a show. This is Black Eyed Peas. I Got a Feeling here on the Hardy.

0: Tonight's going to be a good night here on the Hearty Breakfast, of course, there with the Black Eyed Peas.
1: Shop.
0: Yeah.
1: Jaden, and he's enjoying the ribbing.
0: He is?
1: Yeah, no, he's great value.
0: I'm glad that he...
1: Now, he's got the almost the physicality of Rip. He's a gentle giant, is our Jaden, isn't he? Anyway, we won't pursue that topic because I'm trying to interpret your body language. Do you enjoy that song?
0: I don't mind the Black Eyed Peas at all. I don't mind the Black Eyed Peas at all.
1: Well, that's profound.
0: Yeah, I don't mind them. No, I think so.

0: Don't mind the black eyed peas. You're multitasking.
1: I am multitasking.
0: What are you doing, Tracy?
1: I'm getting some stuff up on our social media very quickly, including that link if people want to go on and join that petition that Victoria has talked about this morning.
0: And that's why you get paid the big money.
1: Multitasking.
0: And why you're the anchor, because you can multitask.
1: We're trying to multitask.
0: I'm on a high. It was just lovely to catch up with Donna and Lorna.
1: Yes.
0: And 13,000 members, and also that you and Donna are good mates.
1: We are.
0: And the banter and the warmth and the affection and the ribbing, and it's good to have friends, isn't it?
1: Yeah, she's a honey.
0: Trouble is, we're all busy.
1: Yeah, I know.
0: How do we find time for one another?
1: I don't know.
0: With all the stuff we have to do on our socials.
1: I must admit, yesterday I planned on doing so much stuff and I did nothing.
0: Well, you deserved to have a break.
1: I didn't do
0: anything. How much time do you reckon you spend? Because it's hours and hours a day doing the socials to promote Art FM, because you've got to grow.
1: It's like
0: the new Plymouth Club. It's grow, grow, grow, grow.
1: I think the thing is, I always say to somebody, like, every time you put something up on social media and get it done right, that's without editing, but just creating a basic tile and writing the content for it, ensuring it's right. It's about 2 hours a post.
0: Wow.
1: About 2 hours to do it right. To do it right. But if you're doing a video and then you have to edit that and you have to piece it together, as you know, that can add another hour or so.
0: Well, that video that you organised, or series of videos for Sister Act. I mean, that's videography at the highest level. I'd hate to think how many
1: hours. We shot it in about 2 hours. We actually shot it.
0: So were you kind of like the director and you had a videographer or something?
1: We had a videographer, Brenton White, who is a PE teacher at Te Paipa Ōtau.
0: How cool is that?
1: Yeah, he shot it for us and edited it down. But yeah, we had great, he and I just sat down for an afternoon and said, look, this is what we're thinking of doing. Let's go for it.
0: Have you ever thought of just leaving it all and becoming a professional videographer or make serious money? Trouble is with you and I, we have this, I think it's a good quality, but it's not doing us any favours financially. We want to give back.
1: Mm.
0: And people say, oh, go into real estate or do this or do that. And you could be a full-time talent manager or something or blah, blah, blah, blah. But this is a pretty good gig you've got, isn't it, being the manager of Art FM?
1: Yeah, love it here. Great team.
0: So you know how the New Plymouth Club, 13,000 members growing.
1: Mm-hmm.
0: How's Art FM going? What's the latest we've got in terms of any evidence?
1: Members. We don't have members.
0: No, but any evidence we're heading in the right way, in the right trip?
1: Look, it's only by what people are saying, and that's the only thing. I mean, our tracking numbers for our podcasts are great, so people can listen to anything that we play on air.
0: Yes.
1: They can listen to it as a podcast just by going to Access Radio.
0: Right.
1: And have a look on there, or just head to our website at artmedia.org.nz and you can stream anything, and any old episodes if you want to listen to
0: something. That's proof, isn't it? And you know, almost 90 show makers, and then the stats for the podcasts, and I guess the frequency on a good day is very powerful, and very, very soon we're going to have new mics.
1: We are.
0: And the other stuff is what you call anecdotal. It's the vibe, isn't it?
1: Yeah, absolutely.
0: There was a woman in the warehouse.
1: Yeah,
0: allegedly, that listens to the show and very supportive of you.
1: And told me not to go anywhere because she loves me ribbing you. Loves it. She says
0: I'm going to go to the warehouse and say, I'm going to look around and I go, was it you? Now that's there. I'm invading people's privacy. I'll get trespassed.
1: She would be exactly what I would have thought, age-wise, that listens to us too. Funnily enough, female listeners. What I've been talking about all along. She totally ticked the box.
0: They run the world.
1: Yeah, we do.
0: They rule the world. The trouble is, though, how come the men are in power?
1: Because they like to think that they are. Don't we, girls? Come on, we can talk about, let's play a song about women. This is Senorita with Shawn Mendes and Camila Cabello. Senorita.
0: This is a nice one.

0: Camila Cabello, Senorita, here on the Hardy Breakfast. Good morning to you. It is 20 minutes away from 8, 9, 9. It's 9, not coming up to 8.
1: Time is irrelevant.
0: Oh my God.
1: When you're having fun.
0: It is crazy, isn't it? Hey, weather-wise for Taranaki, we'll just touch on that again briefly. So a fine day today, high of 18 degrees, overnight low tonight of 6. Tracy can't have her electric blanket on tonight because I've got to wear that stupid heart monitor for 24 hours and I'm going to freeze my butt off.
1: So have you got a duvet?
0: Well, I have got a duvet and I've got a dog. So
1: in Australia, we say a doona.
0: A doona.
1: A duvet is more posh.
0: Do not a doona.
1: So, and have you got a woolen blanket?
0: No, I don't. I don't do heavy weighted blankets. I don't.
1: Oh, okay.
0: I don't like that. I don't like.
1: Yeah, I don't think I can have a woolen blanket on my skin, but I love a merino.
0: Oh, of course
1: thermal.
0: You couldn't. Of course you couldn't, Brian. Can't be having any woolen blankets touching the handsome hands, can we? Oh my God, you're just precious.
1: You say it so well.
0: Well, I've known you for years, and I thank God we get on. Like we do get on. Like
1: we
0: I
1: get
0: give
1: on
0: you
1: well.
0: Take the mickey out of you, but we do.
1: I never took a personal grievance against you.
0: Nah, we don't, and you know that.
1: And
0: it comes.
1: Officially, I think I'm still your referee.
0: Yeah. Not for very much longer.
1: I'll have to go back to my CV. Maybe that's why the phones have gone quiet. Maybe I have got you there and they're ringing you.
0: I think you did have me, but I haven't actually had anyone ring me.
1: Oh, that's okay.
0: That's right, Brian.
1: Hey, this relates to the rent shop and we really appreciate your sponsorship.
0: Mm.
1: I was hearing on RNZ that there are more than 700,000 people that rent in New Zealand, Aotearoa.
0: Yep.
1: 700, and it's plateaued. The rental market is finally plateaued, but we pay too much in rent.
0: It's a huge amount of money.
1: 700,000 people rent, and I want to say in many European countries, renting for life is quite respectable.
0: Mm.
1: And I don't know about you, but I've kind of picked up that if you don't own a home in New Zealand, I'm not saying you're a second-class
0: citizen.
1: No,
0: I'm going to go down this because you do have that mentality.
1: No, no,
0: you do think that.
1: I don't think that.
0: Yes, you do.
1: No.
0: You do because you've said it to me a few times and I've gone, hold on, because you have brought that out about councillors.
1: Did I say it?
0: You have. You have to me. Off,
1: you're
0: off
1: calling
0: the record,
1: me out.
0: I am.
1: All right,
0: because
1: you've
0: said
1: my
0: to
1: hypocrisy.
0: Me about people who are renting who are on council and you said to me, do they have the same, you know, understanding and should they have the same
1: kudos? Well, that was more about the perception
0: owned
1: of how they might be viewed by the voters.
0: Well, I don't, that's your perception.

0: And I don't believe...
1: No, I was trying to reflect Mr. and Mrs. Average would think. We should put it out to the listeners.
0: Yeah.
1: I can't say because it's embargo, but maybe let's pray that we might be able to have a phone service where people can phone in.
0: Well, they can do. They can also do too. Like if you're interested in this,
1: yes.
0: Put us a message on Messenger on my Facebook page.
1: Yes.
0: Honestly, if you think that people who own their own home,
1: yes.
0: should have or have better social standing than people who rent, because Brian Vickery believes that they do. I don't necessarily do. And you know what? I find it ironic that we say that because. 10 years ago, you were renting.
1: I was
0: renting. Did that mean that your opinions were worth less?
1: Oh, I felt in Hawera that I was a second-class citizen when
0: Did
1: I was
0: you?
1: Walking the streets. And then when they found out that I'd bought in Strandon, people that weren't saying hello to me were looking me in the eye and they wanted to have coffee with me. But seriously, what I'm trying to say...
0: Yeah.
1: And let's reverse the bus. Beep, beep, beep, beep, beep. Yeah. Foot in the mouth, dig a hole, keep digging. 700,000 people in New Zealand rent.
0: Mm.
1: The rental market finally has plateaued. We pay too much in rent.
0: Yep.
1: I stand by my initial comment that in many European countries, it's quite respectable to rent for life. Mm. And many political parties that are quite innovative say that maybe we should put more money into investing in capital and resource and diversifying our economy rather than just home house speculation. But I stand by my initial prejudicial comment. I think if it's well known that a councillor doesn't own a home, I think it's harder for them to get on council, and I'll just leave it at that. That's just my opinion.
0: I'm not saying that's necessarily wrong,
1: yes.
0: but is it right? No, I don't think it's right.
1: And I'm assuming there's a couple on council that probably don't own a home, and by all accounts, some of them, I can't speak for all of them, are quite effective. And there's one in particular that I think you really rate, and we won't say names.
0: Yep.
1: Is that true?
0: Yep.
1: In fact, you'd say you'd give that councillor an A.
0: Yep, absolutely, I would do. Yep.
1: Yes.
0: Yep, absolutely.
1: Is it a middle-aged man that you'd give the A to that maybe rent? Oh, okay. Oh.
0: No.
1: Is it a woman?
0: I'm not going to say.
1: Oh, so right.
0: We tell him. Okay. Let's play a song, though. This is Choosing Texas with Ella Langley here on the Hardy Breakfast. Good morning.

0: Choose in Texas with Ella Langley here on the Hardy Breakfast. Good morning. It's 10 minutes away from 9.
1: I love that song. I've seen the video clip too.
0: Beautiful song,
1: she's
0: eh?
1: Good.
0: Isn't she good?
1: What genre of music is that? Is that urban country?
0: Urban country, yeah.
1: Oh, you can handle that.
0: Absolutely. Yeah, I can handle that. Yeah.
1: That's my country. Yeah. Oh, that's unrequited love, Tracy. Oh, that hurts. I tell you, two things that hurt. Ingratitude and unrequited love.
0: Oh my god.
1: I think I'm about to yodel.
0: It sounds like you might be.
1: Do you know the sting of ingratitude, Tracy?
0: Mm-hmm.
1: It gets you.
0: Mm-hmm.
1: You know, you're on a high and, you know, the sting of ingratitude.
0: What are you sound like you need to go to the vets.
1: That does sound like I got rabies.
0: That sounds like you might need to be neutered.
1: I'm in a good mood. I'll tell you why. Because I'm so humbled that Victoria came in.
0: What a beautiful human.
1: And spoke her truth, evidence-based. And I think she enjoyed being with us.
0: Mm.
1: And that put me on a high, even though it was really sad and frustrating. But we're supporting her.
0: And you know what? People don't know, like you and I were saying, Victoria and I had a... You know,
1: yes.
0: A moment. And, you know, and it's that same thing. I've sat there where she's been like that.
1: Yeah.
0: And people see me as, you know, a professional person who's out on the radio doing things and involved with
1: operating. You're a professional person.
0: You know, that's,
1: you're driving a company car.
0: Yeah, absolutely. I've walked that walk. I've been that mum. I've been there.
1: You've been through that mum.
0: I've been that mum. And I've been the mum when you don't know, A, whether your child's going to survive from one moment to the next.
1: Wow.
0: You don't know. And that's it's horrific. And the exhaustion I can see on her face, I've been there, I recognise it. And anybody who's living with somebody who's disabled, who has that, it is a hard road. Mm. It is an incredibly hard road.
1: So that's how we started the show. And we had the pleasure of Victoria Coleman for almost
0: more
1: than an hour. And then, of course, Donna and Lorna.
0: Yeah.
1: 13,000 members of the New Plymouth Club. And
0: isn't that amazing?
1: And did I hear right? Did Donna actually put the oil on the Men of Steel or whatever they're called, or did she apply?
0: No, she wanted to just as a joke. So they're coming back, they're doing another show
1: Did they take their kit off at the New Plymouth Club?
0: Yes.
1: I haven't been
0: that
1: to one of those
0: shows.
1: That
0: is the most popular thing to
1: do. Did they go all the way or just down to the G-string? I don't know.
0: It depends.
1: I'd have to rely on your research.
0: I've been to a few strip shows over the years.
1: I have done.
0: I've seen them both right down to nothing and then down to a G and
1: It's one of my great regrets.
0: Women are worse. They're the worst audience.
1: When in 2011, Harvard Repertory did Ladies' Night and we had the photo shoot, we didn't realise how uncool Speedo undies were rather than boxers. And if I had my time again, you know how you have regrets? I should have had the boxers instead of the...
0: Budgie smudges.
1: Exactly.
0: Smudges,
1: not a good look.
0: Nah.
1: And occasionally someone, you know, does a credit check on me and they come across a photograph.
0: I need to have a look. I say to myself, what has that got to do with my credit check?
1: Why are you?
0: I'm going to see if I can ChatGDP your mask onto your face while you're doing that. That'll get the tongues wagging.
1: That's defamation.
0: No, it's not.
1: Look, isn't Carl Bates bringing in some a new law or legislation,
0: God,
1: the private members bill to stop that kind of carry on? Look, if we didn't have Carl Bates, we wouldn't have Robbie Williams coming to New Zealand.
0: Oh, that's right, of course, because we need to thank him for that.
1: We would have people like you putting...
0: Pardon?
1: Photoshopping, putting masks on people.
0: You have to laugh.
1: Look, I can't vote for Carl Bates, but I'm warming to him.
0: I can. Or not. Hey, did you see that Stratford Park have announced, I've got to say this, they have announced on Friday that the motorsports park

0: is no longer happening in Stratford.
1: Has it been parked temporarily?
0: No, it's been parked permanently. Car is locked. It's not going anymore.
1: Is that the wheels in the Daily News yet?
0: So they announced it on their Facebook page on Friday, and it was shared across a few of the other media social channels on the weekend. So they've announced that the Stratford Park Motorsports, so Taranaki Motorsports Trust, have completely pulled away from the Stratford Park
1: that's
0: project.
1: That's monumental.
0: And part of the reason is, the main reason is that they will never and would never in a million years ever have got resource consent to be able to put that motorsports park there. Now, it does not affect Speedway. Speedway's staying where they are, so it's nothing to do with Speedway. Nothing to do with Speedway. Mm. But the Stratford Motorsports Park was made up of Taranaki Car Club. You had the Drags, Taranaki, and a whole lot of different car clubs were involved. I feel for those people, and I also feel for the funders who've given millions of dollars that have been now. It's going nowhere.
1: Yeah, it's all a blur. I'm just trying to recollect, you know, the impressions of it. You know, potentially when the economy was better, it was 70 million. And I had a feeling that the motorsport part of it was almost not the driver, but it was what the media picked up on. And I always thought, you know, the AMP, they do a good show, and we know that all things are venting. They're pretty cool and doing the hard mahi. So,
0: Do you know what I think it is? I think the fact that the motorsports were the ones who were very vocal about what they were doing, touting it from the roof. And in all honesty, the business acumen behind the Motorsports Trust, there's some phenomenal people on there.
1: Yes.
0: And, you know, there's been a disestablishment of the Stratford Park board now too. That's certainly, be interesting. I want to catch up with Phil Macy.
1: There's something to be said for the quiet mahi and the proven competence and just doing things incrementally and successfully rather than sort of dreaming dreams. Mm. But anyway, I'm going to have to think about that. My first reaction is that's disappointing, and then I think, well, it is what it is. And we've got to move on. And, yeah, I do pick up how deflating that will be for a lot of people.
0: Yeah, it's all who've bought barriers at $1,000 a pop, and that's who I feel sorry for too, because they're not going to be used now. So what happens to them, surely?
1: Maybe art, used for art, street art.
0: I don't think they're too heavy to move.
1: Are they?
0: Brian, they're 2 metres.
1: Where are they?
0: They're at the moment all at the motorsports park.
1: Well, maybe they can be strategically put on the showgrounds.
0: They're going to have to give people back their money. That's what they're going to have to do. Because, it's got nothing to do with the AMP.
1: How would that go in your backyard? Like, could Murray Chong have a few in front of his property?
0: You could, yeah.
1: I wonder, how much would it cost to buy one of those if you had a fundraiser?
0: I know, we bought them from, because I was involved with Stratford Park then. I think we paid about 200 and something or other off the record.
1: Each.
0: I can't remember, each barrier to get, and then we had to pay for them to get down here.
1: Oh.
0: So it was quite costly.
1: Maybe there could be some kind of fundraiser, but it's too valuable. Mm-hmm. I mean, how many are there?
0: I think we bought 240.
1: It's 240.
0: Yeah, I think it was about 2:40, but I'll need to check. Wow. Don't quote me on it. Hey, that's it for us for the day, I've got to say.
1: It's been fun. Thank you.
0: It has been fun. You have yourself a great Monday, and we'll catch you back tomorrow morning here at 7, here, of course, on The Hardy Breakfast. Good morning.
2: One of his recordings was recently voted, I'm told, voted the most popular, whatever they call R&B, whatever R&B is, a recording for some time. And we'd like you to meet the king of smokestack lightning, Howling Wolf.

As a responsible broadcaster, Access Radio Taranaki complies with the broadcasting code of practice. 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Send complaints to manager@accessradiotaranaki.com. Complaints must be made in writing within 20 working days from the date the program was broadcast. For more information about the complaints process, you can go to the BSA's website, www.bsa.govt.nz.

0: 아, change to B's pronunciation, 고자. That's all today I'll learn. I know pronunciation is not easy at all, but please listen again. Maybe I can, I won't, I don't know. I never tried YouTube or Shorts for my Korean, but yeah, I will try one day. Maybe a couple of months, in a month. Then you can see my pronunciation, my sound, and how to move lips and my mouth. Then hopefully you can get it easily. But that will be in, not in Koi Corner, maybe MP Korean Tutor. So it's different website. However, you can keep visit the Koi Corner website. I will tag that. Anyway, 오늘 방송 함께해 주셔서 그리고 한국어를 사랑해 주셔서 감사해요. 좋은 하루 보내세요. Art FM 101.4 FM 코이 코너 송민경이었습니다. Thank you for joining us today and for your love of the Korean language. Have a wonderful day. This has been Art FM Koi Corner, and I'm Minkyung Song. Thank you for joining us on today's show. Can I say Mari Tereo? Takiteano.
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0: It's time for real stories from those who make our region and our country their home. 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
1: 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This is Making Yourself at Home. And today we have a very special episode. So we have a special guest that we will introduce shortly. His name is Lucas, but we also have very special co-hosts. So we have myself, Clara from Spain, Alina from Romania, who you already know us, but then we have...
2: Good morning, everyone.
1: Two little co-hosts, Pedro from New Zealand, and Victoria from New Zealand.
3: Hello.
2: Hello, do you want to say hello? Good morning, everyone. Thank you for joining in. We are so happy to have you again. Good morning, Petru and Victoria, and looking forward to this episode with Lucas. So I know Lucas for quite a while. He was the winner of the race relation competition here in New Plymouth, and he just turned back from Auckland, so we are looking forward to hear his story. Good morning, Lucas. Would you like to introduce yourself?
4: Of course. Thank you, Alina. Kia ora, everyone. My name is Lucas Stromeyer. I am a year 13 from Francis Douglas. I was born in New Zealand, and I've been living in Taranaki since I was born. So I'm 17 years old. Yes, correct. I recently participated in the Race Unity Speech Awards. I started in my regional heat that was about a month ago now, and Alina was one of my judges there. And last weekend I made my way up to Auckland for the semi-finals and national finals, so it was a great experience. I had a great time, met new people, and it was wonderful.
2: Wonderful, yeah. We saw your interview on Facebook, and we also looked at the winner. So yeah, great speeches. I imagine that was first time for you participating to this competition?
4: No, actually. So this year was my third year. The Race Unity Speech Awards, they are speeches for students in years 11 to 13. So it's between the ages of 16 until 18 years old for high school students. And what it's about is sharing their ideas on race relations in New Zealand under a certain topic. So this year was actually my third year, in my final year of school.
2: Wow.
4: So I did Race Unity first time in 2024, and I came second in my regional heat. So I didn't make it up to Auckland, but I had a great time, great first experience. Last year I was the winner of my regional heat, so I went up to Auckland. And I won the Taranaki Regional Champion in my semi-final against the South Taranaki participant. And fortunately this year, I made it even further. So I won my regional heat. Mm-hmm. I made it to the semi-final and won the semi-final. And they take two from each semi-final to the national final. So six people nationally out of about 150 speakers across the country. And that was on Sunday last week. We presented our speeches at Ngā Kete Marae in Otara in Auckland.
2: Yeah. In Auckland, wow. Mm. What a great jump, no?
4: 2024. Yeah, 2026,
2: yeah. Yes, amazing. Can you participate also next year?
4: Unfortunately, not next year because I won't be a high school student, but I do hope to still help out with the hui and all organization next year, so I hope to, yeah.
2: Wow, that's amazing. Mm. And what was your motivation to do the speeches?
4: I guess I'm someone who's very passionate for public speaking since primary school, and we did speeches in class. I'm also very passionate for race relations. I'm someone who's experienced racism growing up. Mm. And so I guess that inspired me to share my voice, to come up with ideas and to speak for change. Mm-hmm. So I started first in 2024, and I guess from there I've always wanted to come back because it was such a great experience. Always wanted to learn more, to share more, and to understand.

0: So yeah, it was a great, it's a great experience that I really love doing. Yeah.
1: Yes, amazing. And I mean, I know a little bit about your background, but do you want to share with us? I know your parents are coming from two different countries.
0: Yes, of
1: Do you want to share that with
0: us?
1: Sure.
0: So, yeah. Although I was born and grew up in New Zealand, my mom, she is from South Africa, and my father is from Austria. So they are from two very distant parts in the world. It's got a very unique background from the both of them. They migrated here in the early 2000s when they met. So I'm very grateful to come from two different backgrounds. I've visited both South Africa and Austria a couple times, and I've still got family there, so we do try to visit them as much as we can. And yeah, it's so grateful to have such a cool biracial mix. Yeah.
1: So when you when your parents came to New Zealand, obviously they gave birth to you and your two other brothers.
0: My two other siblings. So my older brother and younger sister.
1: Younger sister. And how was for you growing up here, even though you were coming from two different backgrounds? I imagine at primary school you experience different opinions and different.
0: So
1: how was that for you?
0: I grew up in Okado for primary school. My first 4 years were down there. And it's a very rural, small community there. And so we were one of the only immigrant families there. So almost everyone was either Pākehā or Māori, I guess. And so growing up looking different and having a different name, last name that might be hard to pronounce, it was a challenge, but also a gift, I think. So growing up, people always asked me, oh, where are you from? Or I did experience racism in my primary school years because obviously I look different, but I guess it's something that I just got along with. I did talk to people about it, and I think it's a gift, to be honest, because it helps me find myself growing up. Yeah, that was very important.
1: It's quite interesting because also like my kids are growing up here, and I think they see this around them, you know, racism and people talking different with people who are looking different, right? How did you overcome that?
0: Well, I guess it changes growing up. So when I was around year four, I was going through really bad bullying in school. And what I did was I did talk to my counselor at school and I talked to my parents about it. And it changes over time. So in 2018, when I was year five, I moved to St. Joseph's in New Plymouth. And that was a very different experience going from just a biracial school almost to a was complete multiracial. So I met so many different ethnic groups of students of Filipino descent, of European, African. So then when I went to St. Joseph's, it was a much more diverse environment. And so I did connect with other students. We all shared the similar experiences. And I guess that did help me settle in a bit more. Going into high school, again, when people mature and grow up, people do have prejudiced opinions. And so I did talk to, I always tried my best to talk to a teacher about it, but sometimes it can be a struggle because then it almost ostracizes you even more. But yeah, I guess you just have to look at it as a gift. You have to get through it regardless, because racism is not a single experience, it's a shared experience. And so I got through it, and the best thing is to talk to people, to share your experiences with others, and to overcome it with strength.
1: And I think it's like, obviously it was helping you to be the person who you are today, right?
0: Exactly, yeah.
1: So if you wouldn't have had this experience, you wouldn't have gone through the race relations speech competition, right?
0: If you wouldn't have unity. Exactly.
1: That's amazing.
0: It does bring you opportunities, even though it can be damaging at times. But I think it's something.
2: It's great listening to your experience and how you are sharing your story. And I guess that will help people perhaps realize things that they might not be aware of. Mm.

0: So yeah, I think what you are doing is beautiful.
1: Thank you.
0: Yeah. So how do you see yourself sharing that now that I think you mentioned you cannot be part of the competition anymore?
1: Correct. Yeah.
0: Or you perhaps you still haven't thought about it, but or have you?
1: I have actually. So after the speech awards, it doesn't just stop there. There's always more opportunities. So I've talked to a couple organizations about sharing my speech. So I went to a group the other day and shared my speech there. There is a community initiative in New Plymouth called Beyond Small Talk. So in about a month, I will be sharing my speech for them as well. That's a community organization where they bring together people and talk about difficult topics, but also, I guess it's in the name, go beyond small talk. So that's something where I'll be sharing my speech. For the finalists, I was invited last week also to go to Parliament on the 30th of June. And
0: That's
1: so it's
0: amazing.
1: an
0: Yeah, I saw
1: incredible
0: that.
1: opportunity.
0: Yeah.
1: Yeah. So I will be sharing some ideas and practices that we can use to build race relations in New Zealand. So at the Race Unity Speech Awards, they had a hui with the participants. So the 21 semi-finalists, they came together, and what we did was we went through workshops and we also shared our ideas on practices that could improve race relations regarding school curriculum, community initiatives, youth-led projects, government policies. And so I did include some of that in my speech. One thing I will want to propose in when I go down to Parliament will be introducing media studies at a younger age. Because one thing I discussed in my speech and found was that between the ages of 6 and 10 in the children's age, they start to recognize stereotypes and in so media, advertising, and language, but only in high school are media studies actually taught. So that's a class where students analyze media and they look for racial stereotypes or any kind of stereotypes and look for some of the prejudices inside our media because it's very evident. And especially with social media growing, it's a big problematic issue. So that's one thing I voiced in my speech, which I hope
0: That's
1: to share
0: amazing.
1: to some
0: Yes,
1: MPs. And
0: wow.
1: yeah, that'll be one of the things. And I guess the other opportunities that come with the speeches are, it's mainly sharing my speech, so past the competition itself. So the competition doesn't stop me from speaking, I guess. I hope to continue sharing my speech to school, to different communities, and yeah, that'll be what I will
0: What
1: do after. But
0: amazing. And did you think like to go to schools and propose that? Like because I think the kids will be very would be such a great opportunity for children,
1: Definitely, yeah.
0: especially for the school where our kids are,
1: Yeah,
0: because it's
1: exactly.
0: very multicultural and
1: Yeah.
0: they have so many kids all over the world, right, Victoria? You have from Philippines. What other countries do you have in your class?
2: Like from South Africa, and we've also got people from India and from Europe and from America and from Australia, from
0: Wow, that's a lot.
2: Asia.
0: From Asia, wow.
2: Yeah, and from Asia too.
0: Yes,
2: From
0: and
2: everywhere.
0: from everywhere and
3: From Asia, Africa, North and South America,
0: America.
3: Europe, Antarctica, Australia.
0: Wow.
4: You're even making them a song.
3: And New Zealand.
0: And New
1: Yep.
0: Zealand,
4: And of course, New
0: right?
4: Zealand,
1: Yes,
4: yeah.
1: of
0: And yeah,
1: course.
0: and I think for the kids also it's quite good to listen to your story because even though, you know, everybody looks sometimes like we are from Romania, you know, in my country, the way and I share the story also, I look quite different from Romanians because
1: Yeah.
0: in Romanians are quite, you know, the hair it's darker and the skin is also darker, but I
1: Yeah.
0: was always in my class, I was redhead and full of freckles,
1: yeah.
0: which it was not common. But also for the kids now coming in New Zealand and being blonde, and they think everybody thinks that they are from New Zealand, but they are not.
1: Yeah. And it's something definitely to be proud of, you know, to share.

0: share your heritage, to share your whakapapa. It's something, it's a big part of who you are. So it's really should be valued here.
1: Yes. Right? Mm. And how do you do, like, you are from Francis Douglas, right?
0: Correct, yeah.
1: How did you experience your environment and people that you were in the class with?
0: I would say Francis Douglas, being an all-boys school, it is different to primary schools and stuff, but I think it's a great place. It's very diverse.
1: Mm-hmm.
0: We've got teachers and students from all different backgrounds. I guess,
1: how was the environment there for you? Like, was it good to have diverse? It was very diverse.
0: So they are very accepting of.
1: Accepting, right.
0: And we do try our best to value and celebrate our differences.
1: Mm-hmm.
0: One thing I did talk about in my speech was, for racial harmony, we have to go beyond visual diversity.
1: Mm-hmm.
0: And so that means going beyond people of color on prospectus mm-hmm. brochures or a multicultural event once a year, or even, you know, like posters on the walls that say, like, everybody belongs. Because if voices, what I said in my speech was, if voices are not absorbed, if experiences are not truly valued, representation without listening becomes nothing more than decoration. And so one thing I really emphasized in my speech was sharing your experiences, because that's the best way to communicate and connect with others, and I guess promote unity. It goes beyond what we see visually, but actually what's understood and learned from one another. Yeah. So that's something we do in school, I guess sharing and having open minds when meeting new people and stuff. So, it's very important. Mm.
1: Do you have a question? Okay. And I also was curious about your background, like, at home, being from two different countries, like South Africa and Austria, right?
0: Mm-hmm.
1: How do you include this in your family? Is it like a clash between the countries? Combined with New Zealand?
0: It's honestly, for me, it's a bit difficult to find specific identity which you completely resonate with, because you look different to both sides because you're a mix of both. And so at home, it's a challenge, definitely, when it comes to language, when it comes to certain practices. But growing up, I didn't learn German or my mother's language, Setswana. So
1: did you talk in English at home?
0: Yeah,
1: right?
0: All the time in English, because my parents didn't speak each other's language, so it was hard to teach us. I do try to learn German now, because I do it on Duolingo, which is accessible, to try my best to learn my language. But it is a struggle, and even going home sometimes, going to Austria, being someone physically you don't 100% look Austrian.
1: You don't look Austrian, right?
0: Or even when you go to South Africa, your hair is not very as curly as everyone else's, or your skin's not as dark. So it is a challenge, but I think it's also a gift, because I really value the fact that I come from two complete different places.
1: Mm.
0: It offers new perspectives on life and practices and stuff. So as much as it is a challenge, I do appreciate it, and I think it's a really cool thing. I know other people who are biracial or multiracial, and they share same experiences. For some, they do, growing up, they did learn their parents' language. But I know it is a shared experience to not fit in completely to one and to both backgrounds, just because of your mix. So I appreciate it, and I like it, but can be a challenge. So
1: and it feels like the world is becoming more and more like a one place, you know. It doesn't matter, like, people from different countries, they get together, you know, like, you know, Austria and South Africa, right?
0: Yeah,
1: who would have thought?
0: And
1: it's a mix. And also being raised in another country. I had some friends who were like from Poland and from South America.
0: Mm-hmm.
1: And they were coming to New Zealand,
0: yeah.
1: And their kids were talking three languages.
0: Wow, yeah.
1: Also for me, you know, I should have talked with the kids. I talk with the kids home in Romanian, and my husband tries in German.
0: Yeah. Mm.
1: But we don't know each other's language so well. So I mean, I know, yeah. But it's always like a challenge to, you know, as a parent to do that.
0: Yeah, and I think even connecting with your growing up and being born in New Zealand, that's, it's an experience that I think is different